0: Kurt Fatt.
1: Royals powered past the Tigers 5-4, coming from behind to take down their Central Division rival. The Brewers crushing the Rockies 11-2 as Jacob Mizorowski set a franchise record. He struck out the first seven batters he met. All told, he had 12 of the first 13 batters falling to him. Pirates defeat the Cubs 8-7, and the Dodgers fall to the Mets 8-3. A new contract in Arizona for quarterback Jacoby Brissett. The two sides had been at talks for several months, agreeing that the quarterback needed new money. His new terms, one-year deal worth $15.5 million. Bonuses that could reach up to $21 million. Brissett is already at camp as he did not hold out as the Cardinals lock in their starter. He's replaced outfielder Cody Bellinger on the 10-day injured list.
0: AFN the Eagle.
2: Serving America's best, one track at a time.

0: Hello, what have we here?
1: Oh, yeah, it looks like a box.
0: I can see she's a box, but the labelling's all knobbed up. Whoever sent this wrote North Yorkshire after the APO.
1: Bloody APO?
0: Are you daft? It's a Yank thing. It stands for Army Post Office.
1: Well, then it shouldn't be here, should it?
2: No. Including the name of a city or country and the address of mail destined for an APO or FPO location means it could end up in a local civilian post office with these guys.
0: Rock on then, mate.
3: Our inner voice is our conscience, our guide to better judgment. Unless, of course, our inner voice happens to be an idiot. Having an inner idiot is never a good thing, especially when it comes to riding a motorcycle.
0: Go faster! Faster!
3: Riding too fast, not paying attention.
0: Hey, baby!
3: And riding fatigued can all lead to a very unfortunate outcome.
0: Did we just wipe out?
3: Yes, you moron. Yes, you did. Slow down, pay attention, and don't ride if you're too tired.
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0: News. I'm Wayne Cabot. All quiet for now on the Mideastern Front.
1: After 2 weeks of trading lethal strikes, a brief lull in the fighting between the U.S. and Iran. But tensions remain high in the region. Over the weekend, U.S. Central Command says it boarded a ship in the Arabian Sea on suspicion of violating the U.S. blockade of Iran before ultimately letting it go. On Tuesday, Israeli Prime Minister Benjamin Netanyahu is scheduled to meet with President Trump, their first face-to-face since February, where he argued for joint U.S.-Israeli attacks on Iran days before the start of the war. Mike Dubusky, ABC News, New York.
0: The lull in bombings has crude oil lower, both domestically and globally. International crude at $90 a barrel. AAA's national average of gas prices here, $4.11 a gallon. Same as yesterday. 12 cents higher than a week ago, 94 cents higher than a year ago. Democratic leader Hakeem Jeffries at a rally in Bethlehem, PA, put the blame on Republicans.
2: They told you they'd stop spending money on stupid wars in the Middle East. They promised to bring energy prices down by 50% and get gas below $2 a gallon. The exact opposite has happened.
0: A stunning, scary scene in Seattle. Two people parachuting from the iconic Space Needle. That was Friday, and police still haven't found them. Here's ABC's Jacqueline Lee.
3: Police say the pair, who they identified as base jumpers, entered the Space Needle with purchase tickets that were then scanned. Authorities are looking for the duo and are unsure of where the men landed. The two face charges of committing criminal trespass.
4: A spokesperson from the Space Needle saying in a statement they are aware of the incident and are working with investigators.
0: Some people now are being allowed to return to the Madrid area, but across Spain and France, wildfires have more than 300,000 people evacuated. Flames near Bordeaux City, wine country, too close for comfort. You're listening to ABC News.
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6: I'm Senior Airman Maria Washler. In Hawaii, Admiral Samuel J. Paparo hosted His Excellency Fernando Barros during an official visit to the U.S. PACOM headquarters. They reaffirmed to strengthen interoperability between the U.S. and Chilean armed forces. In Australia, the U.S. Marine Corps chartered the Matilda 1 to test and develop new tactics for coastal warfare. This three-year initiative will enhance mobility and sustainment for forces operating in the shallow coastal waters of the Indo-Pacific. And in the Pacific Ocean, Military Sealift Command Combat Logistics Force ships are providing fuel and supplies during Exercise Rim of the Pacific 2026. The ability to resupply ships at sea is the logistics backbone that keeps the exercise sustained and ready. This has been your Pacific Pulse. I'm Senior Airman Maria Washler.
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8: Royals powered past the Tigers 5-4, coming from behind to take down their Central Division rival. The Brewers crushing the Rockies 11-2 as Jacob Mizorowski set a franchise record. He struck out the first seven batters he met. All told, he had 12 of the first 13 batters falling to him. Pirates defeat the Cubs 8-7, and the Dodgers fall to the Mets 8-3. A new contract in Arizona for quarterback Jacoby Brissett. The two sides had been at talks for several months, agreeing that the quarterback needed new money. His new terms, one-year deal worth $15.5 million. Bonuses that could reach up to $21 million. Brissett is already at camp as he did not hold out as the Cardinals lock in their starter. He's replaced outfielder Cody Bellinger on the 10-day injured list.
7: Fresh music. Familiar.

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0: happens in the Middle East. I'm Roger Stern, Fox News. For the second straight day, U.S. has paused airstrikes against Iran, but now the Houthis are threatening Saudi Arabia and shipping in the Red Sea. Fox's Trey Yingst in Tel Aviv reporting.
1: As U.S. and Iranian officials say diplomatic efforts are ongoing to reach a deal that could end the current escalation, the Iran-backed Houthis in Yemen are once again in direct conflict with Saudi Arabia after attacking two Saudi-owned oil tankers last week. The Saudis responded with heavy airstrikes against the Yemen-based proxy group. Now, the Houthis then ramped up their attacks on Saudi oil refineries, launching new missiles over the weekend. Days ago, President Trump issued a warning to the Houthis, saying that if attacks on vessels in the Red Sea continue, that both the Houthis and Iran would pay a military price.
0: And as we continue, we can tell you that tensions have been escalating there. Police in Berlin shot and killed a man they say drove a van into a pride festival yesterday, killing one person, injuring dozens of others. Fox's Rebecca Castor reporting.
2: He's been identified by police as 21-year-old Abdul B, a German citizen born in the country but has family ties to Lebanon. He's known by police after committing other crimes in the past. Authorities didn't share what those were. Police believe Abdul was driving a white van that drove into a crowd near Berlin's massive Pride Festival Saturday night. German officials say all the evidence points to this being an Islamist terrorist attack because the suspect is a known radicalized member in Islamic circles.
0: Officials say others may be involved and that the country's security threat level will be raised. Many Americans dealing with the effects of a heat dome for the second straight day. At least 40 million people were under extreme heat warnings from Minnesota down to Mississippi and westward into Southern California and Nevada. 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
3: Here are your top stories from Federal News Network. The House of Representatives passed its version of the 2027 defense policy bill by a vote of 216 to 212 Wednesday evening, despite opposition in both parties to language on the partnership between the U.S. and Israeli militaries. The vote comes the week after Senate Democrats blocked their own chamber's draft of the legislation from moving forward in protest of the Iran war. If enacted, the $1.2 trillion package would mark the largest tranche of annual defense funding in U.S. history. Federal first responders are a step closer to securing fuller retirement benefits. OPM has proposed regulations to start implementing a 2022 law that attempts to correct the benefit gap. Currently, federal first responders who can no longer keep their job due to an injury lose access to their traditional retirement benefits. For more on these stories, visit federalnewsnetwork.com. I'm Michelle Sandiford.
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5: The Phillies have lost four straight games, but they're leading the Yankees 6-0 tonight in the bottom of the fourth inning. They got a four-run rally with two outs in the third, and All-Star Christopher Sanchez, a Cy Young candidate, is on the mound. Five strikeouts for Philly in his four innings of work so far. Yankees outfielder Cody Bellinger is on the injured list due to a strained hamstring. Tampa Bay won again, 1-0 over Cleveland, which has lost five straight. Miami lost its 12th game in a row. San Diego beat them in South Florida 5-3. Washington a 10-7 winner against Arizona. Seattle won at Texas 6-4, so the Mariners second place in the AL West, game and a half back of the Rangers. Cardinals quarterback Jacoby Brissett will reportedly earn over $15 million guaranteed this year. He had asked for a raise. He'll be a free agent after this season. PGA rookie Jackson Koivin won in Minnesota by three strokes over Scottie Scheffler.

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4: These two martial arts video gamers... Hey, they wouldn't think of swinging their motion control devices without warming up and stretching first. That's right, you really can get injured playing vigorous video games like this. Before they pressed start, she ran in place to get her heart rate up. He skipped rope. Then they did some easy stretching of their necks, shoulders, wrists, and backs. Want a winning move? 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Stay in the game.
5: 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Reporting for AFN Europe, I'm Senior Airman Kyle Smith. Military chaplains and religious affairs personnel from the U.S. and 10 African nations gathered for the West Africa Religious Affairs Symposium, or WARAS, in Accra, Ghana. The three-day event focused on the spiritual readiness and emotional well-being of service members, helping to build a resilient military coalition capable of addressing shared security challenges. A chaplain for U.S. Air Forces in Europe and Air Forces Africa, U.S. Air Force Lieutenant Colonel Michelle Law Gordon, says collaborating with West African partners promotes sharing strategies to help service members through the challenges of military operations.
6: I think the most important part of WARAS is building relationships, because once you build those relationships, you build that community. We become partners for life, and that partnership will strengthen both the U.S. and Africa.
5: That was your news in one. I'm Senior Airman Kyle Smith.
7: All the hits right here.

0: 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Both can cause cancer, other diseases, and death. 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
1: From ABC News, I'm Wayne Cabot. Multiple people have been shot in gunfire near Seattle's iconic Space Needle. The Seattle Center was hosting a food festival drawing 350,000 attendees over 3 days of community events, according to its website. Election confusion. 100 days before the midterms, a federal court this weekend said 23 Democratic-led states do not have to follow a Trump executive order requiring the Postal Service make a list of approved voters. The First Circuit Court of Appeals affirming states are responsible constitutionally for federal elections, ruling against federal meddling. This affects 23 states that sued. Not clear if the USPS must carry out Trump's order in the other states, Republican-led states. Blaming Republicans for gas over $4 a gallon, Democrat leader Hakeem Jeffries at a campaign rally in Bethlehem, Pennsylvania.
2: They told you they'd stop spending money on stupid wars in the Middle East. They promised to bring energy prices down by 50% and get gas below $2 a gallon. The exact opposite has happened.
1: A quiet weekend in the Iran war has oil lower, but with new pressure.
3: The Houthis, an Iranian proxy group in Yemen, have opened a new front targeting Saudi oil exports, claiming they hit state-run oil operations in the Saudi kingdom. They've also declared a maritime blockade on Saudi-linked shipping in the Red Sea's Bab el-Mandeb Strait, which serves as a vital trade route. Mike Dubusky, ABC News, New York.
1: Theaters are adding showtimes trying to meet demand for The Odyssey. Problem is, people want to see it in IMAX, 70 millimeters, and there are only 41 IMAX screens worldwide. Most of those theaters are sold out through September. This weekend, the second weekend North American sales, it took in $87 million. The global take so far, $640 million. 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
5: I'm Senior Airman Maria Washler. In Hawaii, Admiral Samuel J. Paparo hosted His Excellency Fernando Barros during an official visit to the U.S. PACOM headquarters. They reaffirmed to strengthen interoperability between the U.S. and Chilean armed forces. In Australia, the U.S. Marine Corps chartered the Matilda 1 to test and develop new tactics for coastal warfare. This three-year initiative will enhance mobility and sustainment for forces operating in the shallow coastal waters of the Indo-Pacific. And in the Pacific Ocean, Military Sealift Command Combat Logistics Force ships are providing fuel and supplies during Exercise Rim of the Pacific 2026. The ability to resupply ships at sea is the logistics backbone that keeps the exercise sustained and ready. This has been your Pacific Pulse. I'm Senior Airman Maria Washler.
4: From the Fox Sports Studios in Los Angeles, here's Steve DeSager.
6: The Phillies have broken it open at home, leading the Yankees now 11-3 at the end of six innings. Phillies looking to end a four-game losing streak. The Yanks currently have won three in a row. Outfielder of New York, Cody Bellinger, is on the injured list with a strained hamstring. The Yanks are about to fall three games behind the Rays in the AL East. Tampa Bay won again 1-0 over Cleveland, which has lost five in a row. San Diego won at Miami again 5-3. The Marlins have lost 12 straight. Seattle was a winner at Texas. Texas 6-4, the Mariners second in the AL West, game and a half behind the Rangers. The White Sox alone in first in the AL Central, now 2.5 games over Cleveland. White Sox pounded Houston 12-3. Arizona Cardinals quarterback Jacoby Brissett will reportedly earn over $15 million guaranteed this year. He had asked for a raise. PGA Tour rookie Jackson Coivin won in Minnesota by three strokes over Scottie Scheffler.
4: All the music.

0: I'm standing here in a huge colony of emperor penguins. Yes, it's cold, it smells funny, and it's a little creepy because they're all kind of staring at me. Sure, I'm a few feet taller than them. 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Heck, I'm dressed and they're, like penguins. 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Well, when you stand out in a crowd, it attracts attention. In your host country, dressing or acting inappropriately could draw the attention of a terrorist. 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
2: Copy that. 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
1: Roger.
2: Unexpected traffic coming from left.
1: Roger. Oh, whoa. Oh, bicycles.
2: Pull back. 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
1: That was close.
2: Wait for the light. 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
2: You got the light. Go.
1: Right. Mission accomplished. Over and out.
2: Whatever.
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1: Making an arrest. I'm Sue Guzman, Fox News. The suspect in the deadly Berlin Pride Festival attack that left a person dead and at least 16 others injured has been shot and killed by German police. This after police confronted 21-year-old Abdul Balut in a Berlin suburb on Sunday.
2: Police believe Abdul was driving a white van that drove into a crowd near Berlin's massive Pride Festival Saturday night. It appears he crashed into a tree before police say he got out of the vehicle and stabbed several people with a machete.
1: And that is Fox's Rebecca Castor reporting. Police say that evidence suggests a deadly shooting may have been an Islamic terrorist attack. Prosecutors say that Balut, a German citizen with Lebanese roots, had tried to join ISIS. U.S. strikes against Iran on hold for a second straight night. The U.S. UN ambassador says the Trump administration is taking the pause to allow some possible negotiation. More from Fox's Grinnell Scott.
3: America's UN ambassador Mike Waltz said the U.S. can continue its air assault on Iran, but will negotiate if Iran comes to the table. On Fox's Sunday Morning Futures, Israel's Prime Minister Benjamin Netanyahu said he sees this ending in a couple of ways.
4: When this regime is either toppled or it's sufficiently weakened that it knows it has to end its nuclear program and has to change its course. That's really what President Trump is trying to achieve.
3: Netanyahu said the end of the war can happen with or without a deal. A Fox News poll last week showed nearly half of voters feel a deal with Iran will not be made. Grinnell Scott, Fox News.
1: And Seattle police say at least four people, including a child, were wounded, one critically by gunfire at a Seattle festival. Happened at the Seattle Center near the city's famed Space Needle Sunday afternoon. Seattle Police Department shut down the Seattle Center grounds as they investigate the area. 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
6: I'm Senior Airman Maria Washler. In Hawaii, Admiral Samuel J. Paparo hosted His Excellency Fernando Barros during an official visit to the U.S. PACOM headquarters. They reaffirmed to strengthen interoperability between the U.S. and Chilean armed forces. In Australia, the U.S. Marine Corps chartered the Matilda 1 to test and develop new tactics for coastal warfare. This three-year initiative will enhance mobility and sustainment for forces operating in the shallow coastal waters of the Indo-Pacific. And in the Pacific Ocean, Military Sealift Command Combat Logistics Force ships are providing fuel and supplies during Exercise Rim of the Pacific 2026. The ability to resupply ships at sea is the logistics backbone that keeps the exercise sustained and ready. This has been your Pacific Pulse. I'm Senior Airman Maria Washler.
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8: The Phillies beat the Yankees tonight 11-4. Phils had lost four in a row, but Bryson Stott had a homer and five RBIs. Ben Rice of New York hit his 31st homer. Yankees outfielder Cody Bellinger is on the injured list with a strained hamstring. And the Yanks are now three games behind the first-place Rays in the AL East. Tampa Bay a 1-0 winner over Cleveland, which has lost five straight. Atlanta in 11 innings won at Baltimore 3-2. Cincinnati in 10 innings won at St. Louis 5-3. San Diego handed Miami a 12th straight loss, 5-3 with four runs in the eighth. Milwaukee down Colorado 11-2. Winning pitcher Jacob Mizorowski with 12 strikeouts in his five innings of work. He's 11-4 this season. Seattle won at Texas 6-4. Victories for the White Sox and Minnesota, which beat the A's. A's all-star catcher Shea Langeliers could be out for the year with a knee injury. Corey Heim, the NASCAR winner at the Brickyard.

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0: Every country has its own unique traffic situations. Things you need to look for every time you come to a crosswalk. Cars and trucks fill the streets in some locations, while bikes and scooters make up more of the flow in others. And then there are the roundabouts. What's up with that? No matter where you go, though, two basic concepts don't change. Pedestrians and crosswalks generally have the right of way. And, just like stateside, vehicles and cyclists might not always stop. Like I was saying, there are lots of reasons folks don't take care of their bodies. They think they're too busy, they don't like to get up early, you name it. They don't know what it means to be physically fit. They may think that being fit sounds like this. The sound of fitness can be the sound of a walk in the park, a bike ride on a nice afternoon, or a less than world record setting jog. Being physically fit is really just a matter of doing something to be more active and then sticking with it.
1: 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Reporting for AFN Europe, I'm Senior Airman Kyle Smith. Military chaplains and religious affairs personnel from the U.S. and 10 African nations gathered for the West Africa Religious Affairs Symposium, or WARAS, in Accra, Ghana. The three-day event focused on the spiritual readiness and emotional well-being of service members, helping to build a resilient military coalition capable of addressing shared security challenges. A chaplain for U.S. Air Forces in Europe and Air Forces Africa, U.S. Air Force Lieutenant Colonel Michelle Law Gordon, says collaborating with West African partners promotes sharing strategies to help service members through the challenges of military operations.
2: I think the most important part of WARAS is building relationships, because once you build those relationships, you build that community, we become partners for life, and that partnership will strengthen both the U.S. and Africa.
1: That was your News in One. I'm Senior Airman Kyle Smith.

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0: Today, my new dad and I shot off a rocket in the park.
1: Today, my new son and I failed to shoot off a rocket.
0: The rocket launched into the air.
1: And then crashed into the pond.
0: I'll never forget that day.
1: I'll never forget that day, even if I...

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1: Serving in the military has great benefits, like living in faraway places like Japan. And while I love exploring different cultures, I sometimes miss home. That's why I take AFN Go with me wherever I go. AFN Go gives me the same great music and information I get back home, and I'm going to need AFN Go even more next month. I have orders to Germany. Wherever I go, AFN Go goes with me. 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

well, guess beggars can't be choosy. Wanted to receive attention from my music. Wanted to be left alone in public, excuse me. Wanting my cake and eat it too. Wanting it both ways. Fame made me a balloon, cause my ego inflated when I flew see. But it was confusing, cause all I wanted to do is be the Bruce Lee of Bruce Lee abused ink. Use it as a tool when I blew steam. Woo! Hit the lottery, ooh wee. But with what I gave up to get, it was bittersweet. It was like winning, I used me. Ironic, cause I think I'm getting so huge, I need a shrink. I'm beginning to lose sleep. One sheep, two sheep, going cuckoo, and kooky is cool key. But I'm actually weirder than you.

0: From ABC News, I'm Wayne Cabot. Multiple people have been shot in gunfire near Seattle's iconic Space Needle. The Seattle Center was hosting a food festival drawing 350,000 attendees over 3 days of community events, according to its website. Election confusion. 100 days before the midterms, a federal court this weekend said 23 Democratic-led states do not have to follow a Trump executive order requiring the Postal Service make a list of approved voters. The First Circuit Court of Appeals affirming states are responsible constitutionally for federal elections, ruling against federal meddling. This affects 23 states that sued. Not clear if the USPS must carry out Trump's order in the other states, Republican-led states. Blaming Republicans for gas over $4 a gallon, Democrat leader Hakeem Jeffries at a campaign rally in Bethlehem, Pennsylvania.
1: They told you they'd stop spending money on stupid wars in the Middle East. They promised to bring energy prices down by 50% and get gas below $2 a gallon. The exact opposite has happened.
0: A quiet weekend in the Iran war has oil lower, but with new pressure.
2: The Houthis, an Iranian proxy group in Yemen, have opened a new front targeting Saudi oil exports, claiming they hit state-run oil operations in the Saudi kingdom. They've also declared a maritime blockade on Saudi-linked shipping in the Red Sea's Bab el-Mandeb Strait, which serves as a vital trade route. Mike Dubusky, ABC News, New York.
0: Theaters are adding showtimes trying to meet demand for The Odyssey. Problem is, people want to see it in IMAX 70 millimeters, and there are only 41 IMAX screens worldwide. Most of those theaters are sold out through September. This weekend, the second weekend of North American sales, it took in $87 million. The global take so far, $640 million. 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
5: The Arizona Cardinals gave quarterback Jacoby Brissett a pay raise, over $15 million guaranteed this year. Then he'll be a free agent after this season. All NFL veterans report to training camps by Tuesday. PGA rookie Jackson Koivin from Auburn won in Minnesota on tour by 3 strokes over Scottie Scheffler, who had a final round 63. On the LIV Golf Tour in the UK, Lucas Herbert, the winner, at 30 under par. Corey Heim won NASCAR's Brickyard 400. He's a part-time driver in the series, but led the most laps at Indy. The Sunday night ball game went to the Phillies, beating the Yankees 11-4. Yanks outfielder Cody Bellinger went on the IL with a strained hamstring. Tampa Bay shut out Cleveland 1-0. Extra inning wins for both Atlanta and Cincinnati on the road. Seattle won at Texas 6-4. Minnesota over the A's 11-8. A's catcher Shea Langeliers could be out for the year with a torn meniscus.

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0: DJ Morissimo. Good morning, Sabre Nation. 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This is DJ Morissimo, a.k.a. Senior Airman Hayden Morris, and happy Monday, everybody. Today, we are going to be talking about the God of War show. Some news about that. We're going to talk about the Odyssey movie, and we're going to talk about the upcoming Resident Evil movie. But first, if you guys are just listening on the radio and you didn't know, AFN has an app for you called AFN Go for free. So wherever you travel, whenever you travel, you know, tune into your favorite AFN stations, which should be AFN Spangdahlem. But if you want to know what's going on with the God of War show, stay tuned.

0: back, Saber Nation. Now, if you didn't know, God of War is getting a live action show, and there was a lot of controversy around the casting for Kratos in particular, him being cast as Ryan Hurst. Ryan Hurst unfortunately now has to be recast in the role, and I don't think a lot of fans are upset about this news. I think he would have done fine. Like, I think he looked, you know, a little weird, a little goofy. I think anyone in that role would have looked a little weird or goofy. I don't know a particular perfect cast for, like, looks-wise, I suppose. But I think he would have done a great job. But, yeah, apparently, you know, now we're going to have a big delay because he has suffered a severe set injury in late June. He tore his bicep while performing a stunt, and he did have to get surgery, and it went successful and everything, but the recovery time was supposed to be like 4 to 6 months. And so they said that because of this, like, they have to just recast somebody else. And so maybe they're trying to stick with the same timeline but I don't know. But yeah, I think he already like had filmed like 3 or 4 episodes too at that point where he got injured, so they're gonna have to redo a lot of stuff there. They said they're still actively searching for a replacement actor to take over the role, so there's no way it doesn't get delayed. And I don't know, maybe, if it's gonna be delayed anyway, they might as well wait for him. But hey, maybe that's just me. But the good news is it's happening, you know. I'm just happy we're getting the show. I think it'll be good regardless. But in other good news, if you guys didn't know, we have a trip coming up on July 29th, the Via Ferrata trip, which includes transportation, rental gear, trip lead, and yeah, so all I gotta do that is with Outdoor Rec, contact them at 452-6567. But don't go anywhere just yet, because coming up next week, we're gonna be talking about the Odyssey movie.
1: Wait till you're announced. We've not

welcome back, everybody. Now, one of the biggest movies of the summer, of probably the year as well, The Odyssey, has just released not too long ago, and I've already seen it twice. This movie is phenomenal. It's already grossed like over 639 million globally, and it's safe to say that it's not. I think that a lot of people had problems with casting and how things looked and everything. And at the end of the day, people are gonna find things to talk and complain about, regardless of how good it is. There's hardly anything to negatively talk about this movie. But if you haven't seen it, maybe come back in like three minutes. But I'm going to go into a little bit of spoilers. I think if I had, like, my problem with watching movies is I get very nitpicky sometimes, very critical. And even though, like, I can recognize that this is like a 9.5 out of 10 movie for me, let me put that out there. I did think that there's some things in the movie that was a little bit funny to me. I think the biggest thing that stood out to me, and this is just like me, I don't know, making problems just to make them, I suppose. But I think the biggest thing is Cersei the Witch or whatever, where, Odysseus is coming in and he, notices that something is awry, and this witch person probably has something to do with it. And then the witch tries to, take him out. And then Odysseus is like, all right, like, obviously that's not going to happen to Odysseus. The witch goes to tell him, like, oh, by the way, you kind of figured out that crow was my sister, and that, all right, cool, you're threatening the crow, so I'm going to turn your men back. And then at the end of it, she was like, I know all these truths, this and that. You're the only one that's going to make it back to home. All your men are going to die because the gods say so, or something like that. And then to me, I was like, all right, well, like, if it was the god's wish and you already knew that it was the god's wish for him to make it back home and, like, make it on this journey pretty much alone, why would you try to take him out? That doesn't make any sense to me, why she would try to defy the gods or anything. If she already knew about that, like, it seemed like she was just making that up as she went. But I don't know, that was just a very nitpicky thing for me. The other thing was, like, Tom Holland's character, this is his son. That's all you need to know. Pretty useless. Like, obviously the story is about Odysseus, the main character, first and foremost, but his son is just really not a big hitter in the movie, I don't think. Like, the first thing that he does is, like, obviously, he's got problems with the suitors that's trying to go after his mom. Understandable. He's not strong enough to do anything about it. Also understand, he's trying to go figure out what happened to his dad. Basically, all he does in that movie is try to go, like, talks to, John Berthold's character and say, hey, what happened to my dad? And then he's like, oh, I don't really know. And then he's like, just go home, pretty much. And so as he's going home, he makes a stop. And then he has to get saved by his dad, doesn't know it's his dad. And then at the end of the movie, his dad said one thing, just make sure they don't get to the weapons, because, like, he's trying to take out everybody that was, dishonoring his household and all the suitors and everything, just trying to take them out. And he just said, hey, son, please just don't let them get the weapons. And, man, they got swords, they got spears, they got shields. Like, there was nothing that he could really do about it. Eventually, Tom Holland's character takes out the guy that was throwing everybody the swords and spears. But, like, it was at the point where it was like, it's kind of too late. The damage has really been done. But I don't know. That was just me being extremely nitpicky. Everything else about this movie was really good. I highly recommend seeing it. And a great place to potentially see it, maybe, is the Real Time Theater on Base. They are always playing the latest and the greatest, and you can buy your tickets online ahead of time if you want to skip a wait, or if you don't mind a wait, you can buy your tickets there day of. But guys, after the Spang Dom update and weather, we are going to be talking about the Resident Evil movie interview that came out recently.

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0: 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I don't think I even have a place to stay when I get there.
1: Aw, man, that sucks. 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
6: 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So, don't just sit around and be bored. You know, rack up the strikes, some spares, and bragging rights. Now, watch this drive. Shakalaka.

0: weather reports. Here comes a stormy
1: hurricane. It's raining. It is about that time to talk to you guys about the weather. It looks like in Spangdahlem, it is 60 degrees outside right now. Partially cloudy, have a high of 74 and a low of 58. Later today, it looks like the sun should set around 9:23 p.m. And it looks like we're, our first part of the week is looking good, except for Thursday and Friday. It looks like we're due for a little bit of rain there. So, unfortunate. But that's going to do it for that. As far as your exchange rate goes, $1.14 USD is going to get you that 1 euro. And you can exchange that over at, you guessed it, the Base Exchange. Coming up after this Spangdahlem update in the song, we are going to be talking about a Resident Evil movie interview.

This is your AFN Spangdahlem update. I'm Airman First Class Ryan Bratton. The village of Spangdahlem hosted its annual Spangerbach Creek cleanup on April 25th. The event brought together German residents and U.S. service members for a morning of environmental stewardship. Volunteers gathered at the Spangdahlem Volunteer Fire Department before moving to clean up areas along the creek. The Spangerbach, which runs through the center of the village and into the Eifel watershed, has been the focus of this cleanup effort since 1999. Participants received gloves, bags, and guidance from environmental staff before beginning work throughout the surrounding area. Teams removed debris from the creek bed and nearby ravines, collecting items such as metal drums, building materials, bottles, and other discarded materials. After the cleanup, volunteers returned to the fire station to share food and connect with members of the local community. That was your AFN Spangdahlem update. I'm Airman First Class Ryan Brown.

Welcome back, everybody. There was an interesting interview recently with IGN with the director Zach Cregger from the Resident Evil movie. And basically, it went like this. The interviewer, Austin Abrams, this was all at Comic-Con, by the way. He was like, hey, like, you know, what's your favorite Resident Evil game? If he's played any games, right? And then the guy, Zach, said, oh, you know, Resident Evil 4. He said that he played the remake more so than the original, though, but overall 4 is his favorite. And then the interviewer, Austin, goes, like, he starts with a really cringy, like, segment of, like, what are you buying? And then, like, Zach is like, oh, like, ha, that's a funny, you know, he's like, answer the question, pretty much. And he's like, oh, you know, like, he plays along with it pretty well, actually. I was like, oh, I mean, he's going with it. He's like, oh, I'd buy, like, a case upgrade if I had, you know, enough money for it or whatever. And then the interview guy just kept on going with that same bit. And he's like, what are you selling? And it's like, I guess I'm selling my crossbow bolts. And then, like, he kept on with the just spewing out, you know, Resident Evil 4, like, one-liners. And it's like, what is what is this for? This isn't... Are these actually questions that you want me to answer? It's like what Zach said. Like, what do you want me to say to that? And then he just told the guy, hey, move on. It's over now, dog. Like, he was a good sport about it for a second, but, like, you know, he did not know how to respond to like some of these things that he was saying wasn't even, you know, a question. He just said hi there, stranger, or something like that, like just spewing off just one-liners from Resident Evil 4, which it's funny because I feel like, you know, interviews like this don't really happen nowadays. Usually they're a lot more scripted, and I think it was supposed to be, because like after, you know, the interview, they talked about it for like a second before it like went totally off, and he's like, yeah, I didn't know what you wanted from me. And then apparently the interview guy was like, yeah, the producer was like, you know, hurry it up, and he just went, I don't know, monologuing, I guess. But yeah, I don't know. Really interesting interview. I suggest watching the end of that. But that's about it for that.

That is going to do it for this hour. I am DJ Morissimo, a.k.a. Senior Airman Hayden Morris. Hope you enjoyed the talk breaks. You are listening to 105.1 AFN Spain, Dom Lee Eagle, serving America's best. But as always, don't go anywhere, because we're going to be talking about Monsters vs. Aliens, The Truman Show, and about Ghost Rider news right after Top of the Hour News.

0: in Seattle. I'm Sue Guzman, Fox News. And the shooting at a Seattle food festival leaving 2 people dead and 4 wounded, including a child. This happened at the Bite of Seattle Festival at the Seattle Center around 6 p.m. The shooting sending people scrambling for safety. Seattle Mayor Katie Wilson issuing a statement saying now that one person is in custody. No word on identity. The monorail has been shut down for the night. U.S. and Iran pausing strikes on one another after nearly 2 weeks of attacks. U.S. Ambassador to the U.N. Mike Walls telling Fox the president is giving talks some space. More from Fox's Rich Hudson.
1: The U.S. Ambassador to the United Nations says President Trump wants to give peace talks with Tehran some space. Iran claims it will also halt attacks as long as the United States does the same. President Trump has been considering launching a new, quote, massive strike if Tehran does not make a deal. New reporting suggests the U.S. military officials are cautioning against further escalation. The New York Times cites key concerns, including depleting interceptor stockpiles, a wider war, and economic impact. Meantime, Omani officials have been meeting with their Iranian counterparts this weekend on reopening the Strait of Hormuz.
0: In Germany, the suspect in the deadly Berlin Pride attack that left one person dead and 29 injured was shot and killed by police during a confrontation on Sunday in the suburb of the city.
2: Officials say the man rushed officers with a sharp object before being shot. 21-year-old Abdul Balaud is accused of driving a van into the Pride Parade crowd before allegedly stabbing others with a machete. Authorities believe it was an Islamic extremist terror attack. One person was killed, 29 others were hurt.
0: A raging wildfire in southwest France forcing the evacuation of 55,000 more people overnight, more than 220,000 in all. 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
3: This is your News in One. Reporting for AFN Europe, I'm Senior Airman Kyle Smith. Military chaplains and religious affairs personnel from the U.S. and 10 African nations gathered for the West Africa Religious Affairs Symposium, or WARAS, in Accra, Ghana. The 3-day event focused on the spiritual readiness and emotional well-being of service members, helping to build a resilient military coalition capable of addressing shared security challenges. A chaplain for U.S. Air Forces in Europe and Air Forces Africa, U.S. Air Force Lieutenant Colonel Michelle Law Gordon, says collaborating with West African partners promote sharing strategies to help service members through the challenges of military operations.
4: I think the most important part of WARAS is building relationships, because once you build those relationships, you build that community, we become partners for life, and that partnership will strengthen both the U.S. and Africa.
3: That was your News in One. I'm Senior Airman Kyle Smith.
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6: The Arizona Cardinals gave quarterback Jacoby Brissett a pay raise, over $15 million guaranteed this year. Then he'll be a free agent after this season. All NFL veterans report to training camps by Tuesday. PGA rookie Jackson Koivin from Auburn won in Minnesota on tour by 3 strokes over Scottie Scheffler, who had a final round 63. On the LIV Golf Tour in the UK, Lucas Herbert, the winner, at 30 under par. Corey Heim won NASCAR's Brickyard 400. He's a part-time driver in the series, but led the most laps at Indy. The Sunday night ball game went to the Phillies, beating the Yankees 11-4. Yanks outfielder Cody Bellinger went on the IL with a strained hamstring. Tampa Bay shut out Cleveland 1-0. Extra inning wins for both Atlanta and Cincinnati on the road. Seattle won at Texas 6-4. Minnesota over the A's 11-8. A's catcher Shea Langeliers could be out for the year with a torn meniscus.
5: Serving America's best
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0: You know him. You love him. Women want to meet him. 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
3: And his name is
0: DJ Morissimo. Good morning, Saber Nation. You're listening to 105.1 AF in Spain, Dalam the Eagle, serving America's best. This is DJ Morissimo, a.k.a. Senior Airman Hayden Morris, and happy Monday, everybody. Today, we're going to be talking about the Monsters vs. Alien movie, talk about the Truman Show, and as well as Ghost Rider news. But first, if you're just listening on the radio and you didn't know, AFN has an app for you called AFN Go for free. So wherever you travel, whenever you travel, you can listen to your favorite AFN stations, which should be AFN Spain, Dalam. But if you want to know a little bit more about this Monsters versus Aliens movies, stay tuned.

Welcome back, everybody. Now, I got pretty bored this weekend. Even though the sun was shining, wasn't feeling 100%. So, you know, I was a little homebody, and I watched a lot of movies. And one of the movies that I watched was from the good old DreamWorks. I feel like DreamWorks is pretty top tier. I don't think they rarely miss with their movies, especially the newer ones are like they're pretty good. But the older ones, I think that's where they had a sweet spot there for a while. And I rewatched Monsters vs. Aliens from 2009, and I will say, man, that's still a pretty good movie. I mean, is it more so for kids? Obviously, it's DreamWorks, but there is still some fun to be had watching it and reminiscing. One of the things that like stood out to me the most just rewatching it was like they had a pretty stacked cast with that one as well. I mean, they had Reese Witherspoon, they had Seth Rogen, Hugh Laurie, Dr. House, pretty much Will Arnett. I mean, the list goes on. Pretty stacked cast, and they had some really funny jokes in there that I forgot about until I rewatched it, like the president of the United States going up to meet with the robot or the alien, the robot probe, pretty much. And so, I mean, he's he's breaking out the electric keyboard and starts doing a little jam for him, and then starts, you know, doing a boogie for the robot, and then like the robot sticks out his hand and then is offering, it looks like it's about to offer, like, you know, friendship and stuff, but then immediately starts to try to smash the stage and everything. So I don't know, there's just funny gems like that all throughout the movie. I think that Seth Rogen as Bob was pretty hilarious as well. But yeah, I don't know, DreamWorks doesn't miss. I mean I'm surprised they didn't make a sequel out of this one. I know that DreamWorks is a little, I would like to say it's selective with their sequels, but I mean, they made, you know, like 5 Shreks, so I wouldn't say they're too selective. But not that we got a second movie, but apparently there was a video game for the Xbox 360, PlayStation, and Wii, and everything. That apparently there was a TV series, and I do think that when it comes to spinoffs, like for their, like they have a really good movie, and then they make like a TV show for kids about it, it's like abysmal. And so I don't even remember, you know, any Monsters vs. Alien TV series or anything, but I do remember the Megamind one. That was one that's pretty abysmal. But anyways, all that to say, it was kind of exciting getting to watch that movie again. And what's also exciting, if you guys didn't know, upcoming with the ITT, we have a Brussels flower carpet trip to Belgium. A passport is required. That is on August 15th. The trip includes transportation and a trip lead, and they need to be a minimum participation of 16 people. So to register for that, contact them at DSN45265567, but don't go anywhere just yet, because coming up next, we're going to be talking about The Truman Show.

welcome back, everybody. Now, one of the actors that I was very sad to hear that, I mean, this happened a while ago, but very sad to hear that they, you know, they're pretty much retired was Jim Carrey, because he makes some really, really good movies. I mean, I think I like his earlier works more so than his later works, but I mean, he's still not like fully retired yet. Like, he's still going to make, apparently going to make a sequel to the Grinch movie. So that'll be interesting. And obviously, you know, he's always going to be in the Sonic movies. Like, I don't, you know, I guess he's got to be in like a movie every couple years, I suppose. But the Sonic movies are all right, but they're not, you know, what masterpieces he was making back in the day, which I think one of them clearly being the Truman Show. I mean, I it's one of my, like, I don't know why I find it comforting, but I find it oddly comforting just to watch the Truman Show, because it's like just a normal everyday dude, and like the entire world is his entire world is legitimately against him, and I would pretty much say the majority of the world is against him in the outside world as well. And he's like noticing, like, hey man, something's not right here. And at every single turn, everybody he's ever known or loved has just been a lie. Like, his entire life is essentially a lie, and there's only one person that was ever really truly honest to him, and they sent her away because it's a TV show. Like, and you know, if Truman finds out, then the TV show's over, obviously. So I just like think that it was like a brilliant idea. Like, oh, what would happen if this guy's entire life was live, was filmed for a live audience 24 hours a day, and you know, he starts to figure out that there's something wrong with this world that he's been living in. And I mean, there's nothing more to say. The Truman Show is just really good. I mean, I think if I had had to rate it, that's a solid 10 out of 10. They did not miss with that. I don't think there's a bad thing that I can say about the movie. So I don't know. What else is a 10 out of 10? Is a single airman bowling free night. If you guys didn't know, that is every Thursday at the bowling alley right next to the MFRC. You get two free bowling games. All you have to do is pay for your shoe rental, and that is from 4 p.m. until close. So go, guys. Go check that out on Thursday, but don't go anywhere, because coming up after the weather and the Spangdahlem update, we are going to be talking about who the new ghostwriter is going to be.

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0: 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Here comes a
1: stormy It is that time of the hour once again to talk to you guys about the weather. It's looking right now in Spangdahlen. We're sitting at 62 degrees outside, partially cloudy, have a high of 74 and a low of 58 later today. It looks like the sun should set around 9:23 p.m. and it also looks like Friday we might be due for some rain, but every other day it looks good right now. So we'll see if that holds up. And speaking about all your weather needs and anything like that, make sure you guys are downloading the AFN Connect app for all of that information, as well as your exchange rate information, which also is $1.14 right now, which is going to get you 1 euro, and you can exchange that over at, you guessed it, the base exchange. But don't go anywhere. Coming up after the Spangdahlen update and the song, we are going to be talking about who is going to be playing the new Ghost Rider.

This is your AFN Spangdahlem update. I'm Airman First Class Ryan Bratton. The village of Spangdahlem hosted its annual Spangerbach Creek cleanup on April 25th. The event brought together German residents and U.S. service members for a morning of environmental stewardship. Volunteers gathered at the Spangdahlem Volunteer Fire Department before moving to clean up areas along the creek. The Spangerbach, which runs through the center of the village and into the Eifel watershed, has been the focus of this cleanup effort since 1999. Participants received gloves, bags, and guidance from environmental staff before beginning work throughout the surrounding area. Teams removed debris from the creek bed and nearby ravines, collecting items such as metal drums, building materials, bottles, and other discarded materials. After the cleanup, volunteers returned to the fire station to share food and connect with

recently Comic-Con has given us a lot to talk about, a lot to think about, and yeah, you guessed it right. We are getting a Blade show after. No, I'm just kidding. Blade movie or show is not happening. I'm pretty sure Kevin Feige confirmed that in an interview a little bit ago. But what we are getting is Ghost Rider. Ghost Rider is confirmed to be coming back, and he's going to be played by Ryan Gosling. I think, personally, a lot of people had a little, like, you know, they had different reactions to it. A lot of people didn't like it, you know. A lot of people are still hoping that... oh man, I can't even, I'm blanking on the name right now. Anyways, Ryan Gosling, I think he's going to do a phenomenal job. I mean, I think that him in that I'm blanking on names for everything right now. But anyways, he's played roles like this before. I think he's perfect for this role, regardless of what people say that, I don't know. They say that he's blonde and I don't know. I don't get it. I think he's going to make a good Johnny. Anyway, Comic-Con was filled with a lot of other news, such as Black Panther 3 as well. So we're getting that, and it's not going to be Shuri this time, or however you say it. It's going to be a dude. So I don't know if that was how they're going to change that story, where it's going to get switched from the sister to a new random person. However, the actor is good. He's been in a couple of things that really blew up. So, well, we'll see how it goes from there. But Comic-Con had a lot of good news this week. But, guys, don't go anywhere just yet, because we got Cheap Thrills coming up next.

that is going to do it for this hour. I am DJ Morissimo, a.k.a. Senior Airman Hayden Morris. Hope you enjoy the talk breaks. You are listening to 105.1 AF in Spain, Dalam, the Eagle, serving America's best. But don't go anywhere, because we're talking about Black Ops 2 Zombies, Black Ops 1 Zombies, and about a Doomsday trailer right after Top of the Hour News.

0: ABC News. I'm Wayne Cabot. Multiple people have been shot in gunfire near Seattle's iconic Space Needle. The Seattle Center was hosting a food festival drawing 350,000 attendees over 3 days of community events, according to its website. Election confusion. 100 days before the midterms, a federal court this weekend said 23 Democratic-led states do not have to follow a Trump executive order requiring the Postal Service make a list of approved voters. The First Circuit Court of Appeals affirming states are responsible constitutionally for federal elections, ruling against federal meddling. This affects 23 states that sued. Not clear if the USPS must carry out Trump's order in the other states, Republican-led states. Blaming Republicans for gas over $4 a gallon, Democrat leader Hakeem Jeffries at a campaign rally in Bethlehem, Pennsylvania.
1: They told you they'd stop spending money on stupid wars in the Middle East. They promised to bring energy prices down by 50% and get gas below $2 a gallon. The exact opposite has happened.
0: A quiet weekend in the Iran war has oil lower, but with new pressure.
2: The Houthis, an Iranian proxy group in Yemen, have opened a new front targeting Saudi oil exports, claiming they hit state-run oil operations in the Saudi kingdom. They've also declared a maritime blockade on Saudi-linked shipping in the Red Sea's Bab el-Mandeb Strait, which serves as a vital trade route. Mike Dubusky, ABC News, New York.
0: Theaters are adding showtimes trying to meet demand for The Odyssey. Problem is, people want to see it in IMAX 70 millimeters, and there are only 41 IMAX screens worldwide. Most of those theaters are sold out through September. This weekend, the second weekend of North American sales, it took in $87 million. The global take so far, $640 million. 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
3: This is your News in One. Reporting for AFN Europe, I'm Senior Airman Kyle Smith. Military chaplains and religious affairs personnel from the U.S. and 10 African nations gathered for the West Africa Religious Affairs Symposium, or WARAS, in Accra, Ghana. The three-day event focused on the spiritual readiness and emotional well-being of service members, helping to build a resilient military coalition capable of addressing shared security challenges. A chaplain for U.S. Air Forces in Europe and Air Forces Africa, U.S. Air Force Lieutenant Colonel Michelle Law Gordon, says collaborating with West African partners promotes sharing strategies to help service members through the challenges of military operations.
4: I think the most important part of WARAS is building relationships, because once you build those relationships, you build that community, we become partners for life, and that partnership will strengthen both the U.S. and Africa.
3: That was your News in One. I'm Senior Airman Kyle Smith.
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6: The Arizona Cardinals gave quarterback Jacoby Brissett a pay raise, over $15 million guaranteed this year. Then he'll be a free agent after this season. All NFL veterans report to training camps by Tuesday. PGA rookie Jackson Koivun from Auburn won in Minnesota on tour by three strokes over Scottie Scheffler, who had a final round 63. On the LIV Golf Tour in the UK, Lucas Herbert, the winner, at 30 under par. Corey Heim won NASCAR's Brickyard 400. He's a part-time driver in the series, but led the most laps at Indy. The Sunday night ball game went to the Phillies, beating the Yankees 11-4. Yanks outfielder Cody Bellinger went on the IL with a strained hamstring. Tampa Bay shut out Cleveland 1-0. Extra inning wins for both Atlanta and Cincinnati on the road. Seattle won at Texas 6-4. Minnesota over the A's 11-8. A's catcher Shea Langeliers could be out for the year with a torn meniscus.
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0: love him. 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
0: DJ Morissimo. Good morning, Saber Nation. 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This is DJ Morissimo, a.k.a. Senior Airman Hayden Morris. And happy Monday, everybody. Today, we're going to be talking about how good the re-release of Black Ops 1 and Black Ops 2 Zombies are, as well as the new Doomsday trailer. But first, if you're just listening on the radio and you didn't know, AFN has an app for you called AFN Go for free. So wherever you travel, whenever you travel, you can always tune into your favorite AFN stations, which should be AFN Spangdalem. But if you want to talk a little bit about some Black Ops Zombies, stay tuned.
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0: We've got some music coming up for you guys in just one moment, but afterwards we're going to talk about how good the re-release of Black Ops 2 Zombies is right after Ordinary.
1: They say the holy water's watered down, and this town's lost its faith. Our colors will fade eventually, so if our time is running out, day after day, we'll make the mundane a masterpiece. Look at you, you're taking me.

0: 7 minutes. 7 minutes is all I can spare to play with you.
1: Oh, God, boy. Finish him!
2: 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Fetch me this soul!
3: Welcome back, Saber Nation. As we all know, Call of Duty Black Ops 1 and Black Ops 2 were re-released recently on July 5th. And obviously, you know, I'm not much for, you know, campaign or multiplayer. However, I will say, I'm a big gun game enjoyer, sticks and stones. I mean, I do like the party multiplayer games a lot. I don't understand why they don't add, you know, gun games, stuff like that. Maybe they have, but not in the recent Call of Duty Black Ops, at least, not that I've seen. Anyways, yeah, they re-released it, just a port, not a remaster or anything. And so basically, it's the exact same game. Nothing has changed, no updates, which I think, for me personally, I really enjoyed it, because I know a lot of people said, like, why would they spend, you know, however much money? It was like $20 per game. Why would they spend that much money on, like, a, you know, over a decade old game just to play it again? And I can understand where they're coming from if they, like, had it on their Xbox already or something like that. But, like, I don't know. I like to have all my games centralized or anything. The only reason why I really had an Xbox that I never really touched was for, you know, Call of Duty Black Ops 1 and 2 and Portal. But, you know, still going to have to keep it for Portal, I guess. But anyways, I think it was a great idea. I think it did numbers and sales and everything. And, you know, Treyarch can't make any new good games, so they're resorting to releasing the old ones so that everybody can play it once again. But anyways, I've been having a good time playing zombies, at least, and trying to get back into the flow of how old zombies were, because, you know, Black Ops 2 zombies is a lot different than, like, 3 and up. You get, you know, hit twice and you're out of the game. Like, it's game over. It is extremely more difficult, and I've said that before, than the newer zombies, especially, you know, Black Ops 6 and 7, where you got, you know, 3 shields and, you know, you just gotta buy them, and I don't know. It's a lot, I think, a lot harder. But anyways, I'm running through Origins, and I'm having a hard time struggling through that, but you know, I think I'm gonna run through every single Easter egg from Black Ops 1 and 2. I'm just gonna go on a little marathon to see. I just want to see that I've done it. But their Easter eggs also don't have a lot of stories and a lot of the Easter eggs for the endings anyways. But I played Bob of the Dead and beat that one no problem. So, you know, one down, a lot to go. But speaking about games, if you guys didn't know, we have a gaming team right here at Spring Dolom, the Spring Dolom Esports team. And you can find their Facebook page by that same name, or they also have a Discord that you can join via that Facebook page as well. So if you're looking for a gaming community, that just might do it for you. But as always, guys, don't go anywhere, because coming up next, we are talking about the Doomsday trailer.

Welcome back, everybody. If you hadn't heard the news yet, the new Doomsday trailer has got released on July 30th. It smashed some pretty big records there with 503 million views within the first 24 hours. And I think I don't know how to feel. I think I'm optimistic a little bit, but I don't think I should be. I think that the trailer showed a lot of, you know, a lot of characters and cameos and whatnot coming in, and that's pretty much all it showed. It didn't really show the story other than, you know, Dr. Doom is the new big bad. He's just like another, essentially a Thanos-level threat, but on a bigger scale, I guess. Like, he's got that Thanos, like, he's trying to have the Thanos, you know, aura factor about him. But at the end of the day, it just feels like something that we've all seen before, just with more characters. So, like, it didn't really say, like, you know, why Doom is doing this, like, what his motivation is or anything. Like, it's just a little confusing to me. But maybe it'll clear up when they re-release Endgame. And then they also announced that, you know, that is going to get re-released. And they're going to also talk about, you know, Steve's journey through returning the Infinity Stones and how his role is going to be in the movie, I suppose. I don't know. We'll see. I'm a little optimistic, but not too highly optimistic. But they also had more exclusive Comic-Con footage from San Diego just 2 days ago. So I'm going to have to wait to see that, I suppose, because the only thing that I can find on it is just like a bunch of recordings from a cell phone, and I can't hear it or see it very well. It's not great footage, but apparently it showcases Dr. Doom rising in an army of Sentinels and some more Fantastic Four news, I suppose. So I don't know. I'm interested to see it, but again, not too highly optimistic for the show. What I am highly optimistic for, though, if you guys haven't heard, there is a medieval festival at Castle Bouillon in Belgium on August 8th with ITT. You need your passport, but it also includes transportation and a trip lead. Minimum of 18 people need to participate in order for this to happen. So contact them at DSN 452-6567. But don't go anywhere just yet, because coming up after the weather and the Spring Dollum update, we are going to be talking about Black Ops 1 Zombies.

0: Yo, what's got y'all bummed?
1: Bro, my car got jacked last week. They swiped my GPS and even my sweet air freshener.
0: Dude, seriously? Did you even lock the thing? Hide your stuff?
1: Of course, Captain Obvious. I knew I should have called the 52nd Security Forces Squadron here on base. Hopefully, they have those dogs to sniff out my stuff.
0: Hey, man, you gotta report it. You can call their DSN at 452-6666. Now, come on, let's get back to this game.
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3: Is that time once again, third time for today. Here is your Spain Download weather report. Looks like right now it is 65 degrees outside, partially cloudy, have a high of 74 and a low of 58 later today. It looks like the sun should set around 9:23 p.m. and it also looks like we are due for some rain on Friday, but the rest of the week looks pretty good as well as this weekend. So hopefully that remains the same and true, but that's going to do it for your weather. As far as your exchange rate goes, $1.14 USD is going to get you that 1 euro, and you can exchange that over at the base exchange. But as always, guys, don't go anywhere just yet, because after the Spain Dollum update and a song, we're going to be talking about Black Ops 1 Zombies.
4: 1, 2, 3. Wait, is this a song with the drums? I'm at a

This is your AFN Spin Golem update. I'm Airman First Class Ryan Bratton. The village of Spin Golem hosted its annual Spangerbach Creek cleanup on April 25th. The event brought together German residents and U.S. service members for a morning of environmental stewardship. Volunteers gathered at the Spin Golem Volunteer Fire Department before moving to clean up areas along the creek. The Spangerbach, which runs through the center of the village and into the Eifel watershed, has been the focus of this cleanup effort since 1999. Participants received gloves, bags, and guidance from environmental staff before beginning work throughout the surrounding area. Teams removed debris from the creek bed and nearby ravines, collecting items such as metal drums, building materials, bottles, and other discarded materials. After the cleanup, volunteers returned to the fire station to share food and connect with members of the local community. That was your AFN Spin Golem update. I'm Airman First Class Ryan Brown.

go from housewife to a sneaky link. Got you running around in all type of Benz's and Rolls. Girl, you used to ride in a rinky dink. I'm the one put you in that Leontay. Fashion over water, I put you on the runway. You was rocking Coach bags.

They did get a lot of money for that. Anyways, Black Ops 1 Zombies, I will say, is pretty much like Black Ops 2 Zombies. I mean, I think that those two games were, like, pretty peak, but it was also, like, you know, high difficulty. It's the same, you know, two-shot thing, and then you're done for. I will say Black Ops 2, obviously, you know, looks a little bit better just because it's, you know, a little bit newer of a game. But I mean, these games came out over a decade ago. So, you know, expectations for updated graphics, it just wasn't there for me. I already knew what this game was going to be when I got it. And again, you know, highly enjoy playing the game. I think, like I said, I'm trying to go through the Easter eggs and whatnot. And so there is one for, like, an Easter egg for a lot of the games and or a lot of the maps. And the one that I'm trying to do right now is Call of the Dead, which I didn't, you know, I think I'm a little bit, you know, too young to have been playing Black Ops 1 when it came out. So I didn't really, you know, this wasn't a part of my childhood, was playing Black Ops 1 Zombies, really. I think it really was like Black Ops 2 or 3 where I started to really play Zombies and Black Ops in general. But anyways, Call of the Dead for Black Ops 1, which is like pretty much the only reason why I bought Black Ops 1 in the first place, because it's like the only map that you can't find on the other games, really. And so, yeah, playing that, Call of the Dead with, you know, it's got Danny Trejo, it's got, like, Wes Craven, not Wes Craven, man, what's his name? The guy who played Freddy Krueger. It's got, like, action stars and everything into it. I've seen, like, because, you know, a lot of the maps have intros for their maps, and so it shows what's going on. And so it's, like, an interesting, like, celebrity take on, you know, zombies. Of, like, they were filming a zombie movie, and now it's, like, zombies in real life. Oh, no. And then, yeah, I just think it's really funny that you get to play as, like, Danny Trejo. But anyways, there's an Easter egg out there for it. I still just gotta figure it out, buckle down, and then eventually get the Origins on Black Ops 2 as well. I almost did it the other day, but yeah, I'm a little bit of a nerd. But anyways, that's about it, guys. Don't go anywhere just yet, because the show is not over.

That is going to do it for this hour. I am DJ Morissimo, a.k.a. Senior Airman Hayden Morris. Hope you enjoy the talk breaks. You are listening to 105.1 AFN Spain Dalum, the Eagle, serving America's best. But as always, guys, don't go anywhere, because we're talking about God of War game news. We're going to talk about the Vince McMahon documentary and AI data center stealing homes right after Top of the Air News.

0: Festival turns deadly in Seattle. I'm Sue Guzman, Fox News. A shooting at a Seattle food festival leaving three people dead and four wounded happened at the Bite of Seattle Festival at the Seattle Center about 6 p.m. Sunday. Shooting sending people scrambling for safety. Tyrone Davis is Seattle's Assistant Chief of Special Operations.
1: Right now we believe that we have no outstanding threat to the community. We do have one suspect that is being interviewed. We've recovered two guns. It's one thing to note, one of the four victims that was taken to the hospital was a toddler.
0: A word on a motive. The monorail has been shot for the night. U.S. and Iran pausing strikes on each other after nearly 2 weeks of attacks. U.S. Ambassador to the United Nations, Mike Walls, telling Fox the president is giving talk some space. More from Fox's Rich Edson.
2: The U.S. ambassador to the United Nations says President Trump wants to give peace talks with Tehran some space. Iran claims it will also halt attacks as long as the United States does the same. President Trump has been considering launching a new, quote, massive strike if Tehran does not make a deal. New reporting suggests the U.S. military officials are cautioning against further escalation. The New York Times cites key concerns, including depleting interceptor stockpiles, a wider war, and economic impact. Meantime, Omani officials have been meeting with their Iranian counterparts this weekend on reopening the Strait of Hormuz.
0: Oil futures are down 6% with the news. And a raging wildfire in southwest France has forced the evacuation of 55,000 more people overnight. This brings the total to 220,000 in one region alone as flames are creeping even closer to the wine region city of Bordeaux. 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
3: Your news in one. Reporting for AFN Europe, I'm Senior Airman Kyle Smith. Military chaplains and religious affairs personnel from the U.S. and 10 African nations gathered for the West Africa Religious Affairs Symposium, or WARAS, in Accra, Ghana. The three-day event focused on the spiritual readiness and emotional well-being of service members, helping to build a resilient military coalition capable of addressing shared security challenges. A chaplain for U.S. Air Forces in Europe and Air Forces Africa, U.S. Air Force Lieutenant Colonel Michelle Law Gordon, says collaborating with West African partners promotes sharing strategies to help service members through the challenges of military operations.
4: I think the most important part of WARAS is building relationships, because once you build those relationships, you build that community, we become partners for life, and that partnership will strengthen both the U.S. and Africa.
3: That was your news in one. I'm Senior Airman Kyle Smith.
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6: The Arizona Cardinals gave quarterback Jacoby Brissett a pay raise, over $15 million guaranteed this year. Then he'll be a free agent after this season. All NFL veterans report to training camps by Tuesday. PGA rookie Jackson Koivin from Auburn won in Minnesota on tour by three strokes over Scottie Scheffler, who had a final round 63. On the LIV Golf Tour in the UK, Lucas Herbert, the winner, at 30 under par. Corey Heim won NASCAR's Brickyard 400. He's a part-time driver in the series, but led the most laps at Indy. The Sunday night ball game went to the Phillies, beating the Yankees 11-4. Yanks outfielder Cody Bellinger went on the IL with a strained hamstring. Tampa Bay shut out Cleveland 1-0. Extra inning wins for both Atlanta and Cincinnati on the road. Seattle won at Texas 6-4. Minnesota over the A's 11-8. A's catcher Shea Langeliers could be out for the year with a torn meniscus.
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3: And his name is
0: DJ Morissimo. Good morning, Saber Nation. 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This is DJ Morissimo, a.k.a. Senior Airman Hayden Morris, and happy Monday, everybody. Today, we are going to be talking about some God of War game news. We're going to talk about the Vince McMahon documentary on Netflix and about some AI data centers taking some people's homes. But first, if you're just listening on the radio and you didn't know, AFN has an app for you called AFN Go for free. So wherever you travel, whenever you travel, you know, tune into your favorite AFN station, which should be AFN Spang Dom. But if you want to know what's going on with some God of War game news, stay tuned.

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1: 7 minutes. 7 minutes is all I can spare to play with you.
2: I'm a god boy. Finish him!

Welcome back, everybody. Now, we've heard the news about the God of War game when it comes to Lefay. And I know a lot of people don't, you know, they weren't too excited about that news because it wasn't Kratos. And, I mean, they said it's God of War and she's not the God of War and whatever. A lot of negativity towards the game from what I've heard. And I was, for one, excited about the game regardless. I mean, I thought it was going to be an Atreus, like, I thought it was going to be Atreus leading the story and everything, and, you know, Kratos is kind of just there, which also, he's not the God of War, so, you know, they would have had a problem with that too, supposedly. But anyways, for all of those haters out there, there is, in fact, going to be a Kratos-led game again. It's already in development, so, you know, we just got to keep our hold our horses a little bit. This God of War Lefay is going to probably directly tie into the next Kratos-led game. It's just going to be a little bit longer than, you know, obviously, if it would have been the next game, sure, but I don't know. God of War Lefay still looks pretty fire. It still looks like it's going to be a good game regardless. And Kratos is also going to be in the game, you know. It's a little spoiler alert for you, so you don't got to get too mad about Kratos, you know, not being in there. Yeah, he'll be in there. But anyways, I just thought it was good news that the next Kratos game, or the next God of War game, will be also Kratos-led. So, you know, maybe they already had this in development, or maybe they heard everybody's, like, cries for help that it's not currently the God of War Lefay game is not being Kratos led, but I don't know. I thought it was good news, but what's also good news, if you guys haven't heard, there is club member bowling night every second Monday of every month from 4 p.m. to 7 p.m. at the bowling alley. Club members and their families bowl for free. All you have to do is show your club membership to receive your lane, and you will have to pay for shoe rentals as well, though. But yeah, that's at the bowling alley right next to the MFRC, so check that out every second Monday of every month. But don't go anywhere just yet, because coming up next, we are going to be talking about the Vince McMahon documentary.

Welcome back, everybody. Now, last night did not get the greatest nights of sleep. Ended up waking at a solid 2 a.m. in the morning and could not go back to sleep. And I tried, you know, I didn't touch the phone or anything for a good little while. 30 minutes of just tossing and turning, and I gave up. I knew what it was going to be, so I turned on Netflix to see if they had any good shows, and they had an interesting one that caught my attention, drew my eye. It was a Vince McMahon documentary. I forgot what it was called, but I thought it was pretty funny. It was an interesting documentary because the entire, like, I feel like for more so than anything out of the documentary, it was making him look like not such a bad dude. And I'm like, it didn't focus on like a lot of the negative stuff, I feel like. Like, it like talked about it, but it didn't really go into depth. More so than anything, it got into depth about, you know, him building WWE, and then a little bit about his past, with that his childhood and how that was not good, but also about, you know, his kids and wife and just building WWE essentially, and him having a little bit of beef with some wrestlers and just, you know, making it WWE into what it is today. It mainly focused on that, and basically all the wrestlers had nothing but great things to say about him, for the most part, honestly. So it was like, it was an interesting documentary there, and it didn't really interview anybody that was like a hater for Vince McMahon, which I feel like is like a standard, like, all right, you want both sides of the story, you get, you know, people who love him and people who hate him. I mean, this is just standard documentary, but like, they only got people that love him, so it was very one-sided, it felt like. But anyway, it was an interesting watch nonetheless. But those wrestlers, they sure did get into shape with all those steroids, which was also a big problem that they also did talk about. But, you know, we should all go all natty. And a good way to do that is to check out Warfighters PT every Wednesday from 6 a.m. to 7 a.m. That is at the Eiffel Powerhouse Gym building at 580, and open to everyone 16 and up. And if you have any questions about that, you can contact the fitness center at DSN 452-6714. But don't go anywhere just yet, because coming up after the weather and the Spain Dom update, we're going to talk about some AI data centers stealing some homes.

0: You did switch to winter tires, right?
1: It's not even snowing yet. I know I'm good.
0: Nope. In Germany, it's winter tires from October to Easter. No excuses. Snow, ice, slush, boom. You must have the Alpine Snowflake.
1: Wait, there's a snowflake symbol now?
0: Yep. And if your tread's too low, use a 2 euro coin. Oh, and mismatched tires? Not great.
1: Okay. I get it.
0: 60 euro fine.
1: Got it. I'll check maybe today.
0: You'll thank me when you're not sliding into the deep bag.
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2: 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The Spengdalen Library also offers music, movies, video games, and Klutz and Dante study materials. 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
1: It's about that time of the hour. Last time for today, for me at least, until your afternoon, DJ. But it looks like right now in Spring Dawn, it's 67 degrees outside, partially cloudy, at a high of 74, and a low of 58 later today. It looks like the sun should set around 9:23 p.m., and it looks like the rest of the week is actually good now. Looks like Friday got a little bit better, so we shouldn't be seeing any rain. Lucked out a little bit there. But if you guys are always curious about the road conditions, you can always check out your Air Force Connect app. But as far as your exchange rate goes, $1.14 USD is going to get you that 1 euro, and you can exchange that over at, you guessed it, the base exchange. But don't you worry, coming up next we are going to be talking about how some AI data centers are stealing some people's houses.

This is your AFN Spangdahlem update. I'm Airman First Class Ryan Bratton. The village of Spangdahlem hosted its annual Spangerbach Creek Cleanup on April 25th. The event brought together German residents and U.S. service members for a morning of environmental stewardship. Volunteers gathered at the Spangdahlem Volunteer Fire Department before moving to clean up areas along the creek. The Spangerbach, which runs through the center of the village and into the Eifel watershed, has been the focus of this cleanup effort since 1999. Participants received gloves, bags, and guidance from environmental staff before beginning work throughout the surrounding area. Teams removed debris from the creek bed and nearby ravines, collecting items such as metal drums, building materials, bottles, and other discarded materials. After the cleanup, volunteers returned to the fire station to share food and connect with members of the local community. That was your AFN Spangdahlem update. I'm Airman First Class Ryan Brown.

ever-evolving, not good things. Recently in Georgia, someone has had to basically got their house stole. Apparently, Georgia Power has this big project clearing a 35-mile-long corridor across, some counties to construct high-voltage transmission lines, which 70 to 80% of this electricity will be going to the new data center in that area. And it's like, okay, cool. So the entire project is 100% for this data center. And it's just kind of funny that, they didn't really have a choice in the matter of, like, obviously they could have got offered something for the house, right? But that's not what happened. Like, it's like, all right, listen, like, please move, we'll pay you like a little bit of money or market price or anything. And I don't know if that's exactly what they offered them either, but they said no, like, this is our home, this is like, where we've lived all our lives, where we want our kids to live, like, they want it to be like a generational thing. And that's, you buy a house that's your, house, that's your land, that's your property at that point. But apparently, eminent domain, they were threatening to use eminent domain to take the house from them. And because they said that it was for public, like, I don't exactly know how eminent domain works, but from my understanding from this case, as long as you say it's for the good of the public, what you're doing is for the good of the public, then you can just, move people out of there, force people out of their homes, and, give them a little bit of money to make it all a-okay. But at the end of the day, they didn't even pay them what they wanted them to be paid for their house. Like, they didn't even reach a real agreement. They just said, hey, listen, if you don't take our deal that we have for you, we're just gonna take it anyways, and we're gonna I think that's a little monstrous. But if you want to check that out, it's Georgia Power. But anyways, guys, don't go anywhere just yet, because the show is not over.

That is going to do it for this hour. I am DJ Morissimo, a.k.a. Senior Airman Hayden Morris. Hope you enjoyed the talk breaks. You are listening to 105.1 AF in Spain, Down on the Eagle, serving America's best. Make sure you guys come back around 1 p.m. for our afternoon DJ, and as always, have a fantastic day.

0: ABC News. I'm Sherry Preston. Gunfire ripping through a food festival in Seattle. 3 dead, 4 hurt, and police are still searching for a suspect. ABC's Jeff Pogula is there.
1: This happened during the Bite of Seattle Food Festival. Gunfire erupted shortly after 6 p.m., causing the crowd to scatter. Witnesses describe a chaotic scene.
2: We saw a few people going to a building, so we went in there, and we went like down the stairs, and we just hid in the garage.
1: A young child is among the wounded, Assistant Police Chief Tyrone Davis.
3: One of the four victims was taken to the hospital with a toddler.
1: Detectives believe two people were shooting at each other. One suspect is in custody. Jeff Pogula, ABC News, Seattle.
0: Another night of quiet from the U.S. military as the White House puts a pause on attacks on Iran to let talks move forward. ABC's Karen Hua, however, says there are still worries about the war expanding.
4: Iran is now protesting after Ukraine attacked an Iranian ship in the Caspian Sea, claiming it was carrying drone and missile components. And in the Red Sea, global shipping traffic is slowing after Iran-backed Houthi rebels claimed attacks on Saudi oil facilities and tankers.
0: OpenAI head Sam Altman heading to Washington this week to push for approval of his company's most advanced AI model yet.
5: The system, capable of solving an 80-year-old math problem, could also take on complex tasks for businesses and the government. But that same ability to act more independently is also raising safety concerns. After OpenAI system was able to hack into another AI platform called Hugging Face during a security test. Hugging Face's CEO calls the hack unprecedented.
0: ABC's Sophie Flay. Parts of the country back in the summer sauna again.
6: The humidity added to the heat will bring those feels-like temperatures up to 110 in Omaha, 112 out towards Des Moines, and then that's all going to fuel the possibility of severe weather threats.
0: ABC News meteorologist Leslie Lopez. 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
7: This is your News in One. Reporting for AFN Europe, I'm Senior Airman Kyle Smith. Military chaplains and religious affairs personnel from the U.S. and 10 African nations gathered for the West Africa Religious Affairs Symposium, or WARAS, in Accra, Ghana. The 3-day event focused on the spiritual readiness and emotional well-being of service members, helping to build a resilient military coalition capable of addressing shared security challenges. A chaplain for U.S. Air Forces in Europe and Air Forces Africa, U.S. Air Force Lieutenant Colonel Michelle Law Gordon, says collaborating with West African partners promotes sharing strategies to help service members through the challenges of military operations.
8: I think the most important part of WARAS is building relationships, because once you build those relationships, you build that community, we become partners for life, and that partnership will strengthen both the U.S. and Africa.
7: That was your News in One. I'm Senior Airman Kyle Smith.
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10: The Arizona Cardinals gave quarterback Jacoby Brissett a pay raise, over $15 million guaranteed this year. Then he'll be a free agent after this season. All NFL veterans report to training camps by Tuesday. PGA rookie Jackson Koivin from Auburn won in Minnesota on tour by 3 strokes over Scottie Scheffler, who had a final round 63. On the LIV Golf Tour in the UK, Lucas Herbert, the winner, at 30 under par. Corey Heim won NASCAR's Brickyard 400. He's a part-time driver in the series, but led the most laps at Indy. The Sunday night ball game went to the Phillies, beating the Yankees 11-4. Yanks outfielder Cody Bellinger went on the IL with a strained hamstring. Tampa Bay shut out Cleveland 1-0. Extra inning wins for both Atlanta and Cincinnati on the road. Seattle won at Texas 6-4. Minnesota over the A's 11-8. A's catcher Shea Langeliers could be out for the year with a torn meniscus.
11: Turn it up. Hit after hit, day after day.
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6: Here are your top stories from Federal News Network. The House of Representatives passed its version of the 2027 defense policy bill by a vote of 216 to 212 Wednesday evening, despite opposition in both parties to language on the partnership between the U.S. and Israeli militaries. The vote comes the week after Senate Democrats blocked their own chamber's draft of the legislation from moving forward in protest of the Iran war. If enacted, the $1.2 trillion package would mark the largest tranche of annual defense funding in U.S. history. Federal first responders are a step closer to securing fuller retirement benefits. OPM has proposed regulations to start implementing a 2022 law that attempts to correct the benefit gap. Currently, federal first responders who can no longer keep their job due to an injury lose access to their traditional retirement benefits. For more on these stories, visit federalnewsnetwork.com. I'm Michelle Sandiford.
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0: searching in Seattle. I'm Dave Anthony, Fox News. For a second gunman in last night's shooting near the Space Needle, it sent people running at a food festival and left three people dead, four wounded.
1: Our focus right now is on supporting the victims as SPD and partners continue this investigation.
0: That's Seattle Mayor Katie Wilson. Here's Assistant Police Chief Tyrone Davis.
2: We do have one suspect that is being interviewed. We've recovered two guns. It's one thing to note, one of the four victims that was taken to the hospital was a toddler.
0: A two-year-old boy, now in stable condition. Davis says they believe the two gunmen were shooting at each other. In Germany, police tracked down the suspect in Saturday's Pride Parade attack. Police say he ran at them with a knife and they shot and killed him the day after the man drove a van into a crowd in Berlin, killing one, injuring 29 others in what's being called an Islamist terror attack. For a third night in a row, the U.S. did not bomb Iran, which says it will not go on the attack so long as that continues.
3: Axios reports that the top U.S. military commander in the Middle East, Admiral Brad Cooper, recommended stopping the bombing campaign around the Strait of Hormuz because it has reached the limit of its effectiveness, according to two sources familiar with knowledge of his position. Now, the White House is making clear that the military option remains on the table, but officials are giving diplomacy and intense economic pressure time to work. The U.S. naval blockade remains in effect, costing the regime hundreds of millions of dollars per day.
0: Fox's Trey Yingston, Tel Aviv, and the pause in fighting as oil prices plunging. WTI down more than 7%, over 8% for Brent crude. President Trump will talk up the economy today, going to Michigan, visiting a GM facility as early voting starts there.
4: Voters in Michigan will choose nominees for open Senate and governor's races and pick candidates across all of Michigan's 13 congressional districts. Trump won Michigan in 2016 and 2024, so both parties see this as a critical state to win over.
0: Fox's Alex Hogan. The primary is August 4th. 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
5: Here are your top stories from Federal News Network. The House of Representatives passed its version of the 2027 defense policy bill by a vote of 216 to 212 Wednesday evening, despite opposition in both parties to language on the partnership between the U.S. and Israeli militaries. The vote comes the week after Senate Democrats blocked their own chamber's draft of the legislation from moving forward in protest of the Iran war. If enacted, the $1.2 trillion package would mark the largest tranche of annual defense funding in U.S. history. Federal first responders are a step closer to securing fuller retirement benefits. OPM has proposed regulations to start implementing a 2022 law that attempts to correct the benefit gap. Currently, federal first responders who can no longer keep their job due to an injury lose access to their traditional retirement benefits. For more on these stories, visit federalnewsnetwork.com. I'm Michelle Sandiford.
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7: The Arizona Cardinals gave quarterback Jacoby Brissett a pay raise, over $15 million guaranteed this year. Then he'll be a free agent after this season. All NFL veterans report to training camps by Tuesday. PGA rookie Jackson Coivin from Auburn won in Minnesota on tour by three strokes over Scottie Scheffler, who had a final round 63. On the LIV Golf Tour in the UK, Lucas Herbert, the winner, at 30 under par. Corey Heim won NASCAR's Brickyard 400. He's a part-time driver in the series, but led the most laps at Indy. The Sunday night ball game went to the Phillies, beating the Yankees 11-4. Yanks outfielder Cody Bellinger went on the IL with a strained hamstring. Tampa Bay shut out Cleveland 1-0. Extra inning wins for both Atlanta and Cincinnati on the road. Seattle won at Texas 6-4. Minnesota over the A's 11-8. A's catcher Shea Langeliers could be out for the year with a torn meniscus.
8: For the mission, for the morale.
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0: You thought you could leave so suddenly, eh, Pawn?
1: But it was an important mission.
0: No matter. You had the lease. And for this indiscretion, you will now pay with your life.
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0: carry the four. Honey, can you go grab me your military records from 2008?
1: Yeah, sure thing, hon. Found them!
2: Even though you might not have as elaborate a storage system as these folks, remember to always hang on to and securely put away important files, like military records and training certificates. Things like leave requests and recall rosters, those can be tossed pretty quickly.
0: I kind of need 2005 too, hon. Sorry.
1: Yeah, of course you do.
3: Okay, then, for the perfect fried chicken, really need to get the grease in your skirt nice and hot. Oh, Silver, forgot the rosemary. Back in a flash.
4: Grease on the stove is never a good idea. If a grease fire breaks out, you can smother it with baking soda or a pan lid, if you catch it in time.
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6: I'm Senior Airman Maria Washler. In Hawaii, Admiral Samuel J. Paparo hosts His Excellency Fernando Barros during an official visit to the U.S. PACOM headquarters. They reaffirmed to strengthen interoperability between the U.S. and Chilean armed forces. In Australia, the U.S. Marine Corps chartered the Matilda 1 to test and develop new tactics for coastal warfare. This three-year initiative will enhance mobility and sustainment for forces operating in the shallow coastal waters of the Indo-Pacific. And in the Pacific Ocean, Military Sealift Command Combat Logistics Force ships are providing fuel and supplies during Exercise Rim of the Pacific 2026. The ability to resupply ships at sea is the logistics backbone that keeps the exercise sustained and ready. This has been your Pacific Pulse. I'm Senior Airman Maria Washington.

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1: Sherry Preston running from gunshots in Seattle.
2: They were stepping over people. There was a lot of food on the floor, and there were people on the floor. There were kids, strollers.
1: Roberto Ramirez, one of thousands at a food festival under Seattle's Space Needle, when two men, it's believed, began shooting at one another. Three people were killed, four hurt, including a two-year-old. Seattle Mayor Katie Wilson.
3: We're coming off of a week in Seattle where we've had three major incidents of gun violence in just a few days. We have a lot of work to do as a city and as a country to make this better.
1: Police arresting one person, still searching for others. Violence in Germany over the weekend at a pride parade in Berlin. ABC's Britt Clement is there.
4: Police say that just before 10 p.m. on Saturday, the attacker drove a white van through what's known as Tiergarten Park. That's right alongside the pride parade route, and it slammed into a crowd before hitting a tree. Now, the driver then got out, according to authorities. He was armed with a machete. He began slashing at bystanders before fleeing.
1: That man, a 21-year-old, shot and killed by police in a Paris suburb overnight. Israeli Prime Minister Benjamin Netanyahu travels to the White House this week for talks with President Trump about the Middle East.
5: In the Red Sea, global shipping traffic is slowing after Iran-backed Houthi rebels claimed attacks on Saudi oil facilities and tankers. Still, oil prices were down overnight thanks to that pause in attacks between the U.S. and Iran. Drivers here at home looking for relief. With gas prices in the last week rising an average of 12 cents to $4.11 per gallon.
1: ABC's Karen Waugh in Washington. Wildfires in France and Spain leading to hundreds of thousands of evacuations and emergency meetings among government leaders. A part of France famous for Bordeaux wine now dealing with a blaze more than four times the size of Paris. Firefighters say conditions there are among the worst they've ever seen. You're listening to ABC News.
6: Here are your top stories from Federal News Network. The House of Representatives passed its version of the 2027 defense policy bill by a vote of 216 to 212 Wednesday evening, despite opposition in both parties to language on the partnership between the U.S. and Israeli militaries. The vote comes the week after Senate Democrats blocked their own chamber's draft of the legislation from moving forward in protest of the Iran war. If enacted, the $1.2 trillion package would mark the largest tranche of annual defense funding in U.S. history. Federal first responders are a step closer to securing fuller retirement benefits. OPM has proposed regulations to start implementing a 2022 law that attempts to correct the benefit gap. Currently, federal first responders who can no longer keep their job due to an injury lose access to their traditional retirement benefits. For more on these stories, visit federalnewsnetwork.com. I'm Michelle Sandiford.
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8: The Arizona Cardinals gave quarterback Jacoby Brissett a pay raise, over $15 million guaranteed this year. Then he'll be a free agent after this season. All NFL veterans report to training camps by Tuesday. PGA rookie Jackson Koivun from Auburn won in Minnesota on tour by three strokes over Scotty Scheffler, who had a final round 63. On the LIV Golf Tour in the UK, Lucas Herbert, the winner, at 30 under par. Corey Heim won NASCAR's Brickyard 400. He's a part-time driver in the series, but led the most laps at Indy. The Sunday night ball game went to the Phillies, beating the Yankees 11-4. Yanks outfielder Cody Bellinger went on the IL with a strained hamstring. Tampa Bay shut out Cleveland 1-0. Extra inning wins for both Atlanta and Cincinnati on the road. Seattle won at Texas 6-4. Minnesota over the A's 11-8. A's catcher Shea Langeliers could be out for the year with a torn meniscus.
7: This is the Eagle.

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1: Good afternoon, Saber Nation. I'm DJ Pepperjack, also known as Airman First Class Jack Wilkins, and you are listening to 105.1 AFN Spangdahlem, the Eagle, serving America's best. We're going to be starting this hour of radio off by talking about the Tour de France family, an iconic theater reopening, and Utah's falling birth rates. 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It's how I tell you the exchange rate every weather break. It's how I check the road conditions before I go to work in the morning, and it's how I listen to my favorite station, AFN Spangdahlem. So if you use Euros, Rhodes, or listen to the radio, then AFN Go warrants a spot on your phone. And to top it all off, it's free. So give it a go.

That was Do I Want to Know by the Arctic Monkeys. And after Loving You is Easy by Sarah McLachlan, we're going to be talking about the Tour de France family.

behind the scenes of the Tour de France, there's a massive battle brewing over the future of cycling. Critics are arguing that one highly private Parisian family, the Amaris, I think is how you say it. I always get the French stuff wrong. I've never learned that language. They say they're holding back the entire sport. They have owned the Tour through the Amari Sport Organization since 1956, and they fiercely resist the kind of massive money-soaked modernization that we've seen in pretty much every other major sport. The financial setup that they've created is incredibly profitable for them, but completely lopsided for the athletes. The Amaris bring in millions from host cities, over $170 million a year in television rights and massive sponsorship deals. Yet, the actual cycling teams, who carry all the operational risk and run budgets up to $60 million a year, don't see a single dime of that central revenue. Instead, they're forced to rely on unpredictable short-term sponsors. Critics say that this refusal to share the wealth or transition into a longer league-style season is keeping the sport stagnant, and it's starting to show as viewership is down pretty sharply this year. Now, I guess I've never been a cycling guy. I never really cared about that. I think the only reason I know about the Tour de France is because of that one guy who took steroids, and then that was like a whole big thing because they like took away his medal or whatever. I think he won it. And he was on steroids. Lance Armstrong? I want to say that was maybe. It's been a while. You know, I hardly even care about that story, let alone cycling. But, you know, maybe cycling could be big if these guys weren't just sitting on it. Meanwhile, the Amari families, they view themselves as the noble gatekeepers of a national monument that must be protected from foreign billionaires and commercial exploitation. They firmly believe that their heritage is not for sale, even if the rest of the sport suffers for it. I mean, I think that's just the excuse they give, because $170 million is nice when I get all of it. But what if I only got, you know, half that? That'd be less money, which is bad. So I'm gonna be honest, I think they might just be greedy, and then they're just putting it behind the whole, like, oh, but it's heritage. Oh, it's the history of cycling. Who cares about the heritage of cycling? Nobody's like, you know what, I really care about cycling and the Tour de France because of the Amari family. Yeah, that's what's doing it for me. I mean, cycling doesn't do it for me to begin with. So they definitely aren't also doing it for me. I don't care about this family. I think they just want money. So we'll see. Maybe there'll be like some big strike or something. That's usually how these things go. You know, the players get a little upset, and then they're like, okay, I'm going to stop playing unless you give me more money. So we'll see. But speaking of money, you know, maybe money's a little tight, or you just like saving it. And if you like to save money, but you like to still have a little fun, let loose, you know, then check out Single Airman Bowl Free Night every Thursday. 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But stick around, because up next we're going to be talking about an iconic theater finally reopening. We'll be right back.

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1: Great news for movie lovers in Los Angeles, the L.A. area, as those in the know call it. The iconic Cinerama Dome in Hollywood, which has been boarded up and sitting empty since the pandemic hit back in 2021, is officially coming back to life. Alamo Drafthouse Cinema, which is now owned by Sony Pictures, just announced plans to completely restore the theater and reopen it in early 2028. They're promising to preserve its famous geodesic exterior and the giant 86-foot curved screen that made it a Hollywood landmark since it first opened its doors way back in 1963. Film purists will also be happy to hear that the dome's massive screen will still support 70mm projection, a classic format that's having a bit of a major resurgence right now. All those film buff director guys that can throw, you know, hundreds of million dollars at a project, they're like, yeah, give me that cool film camera. That's my whole shtick. But if you're familiar with Alamo Drafthouse, you know that they usually serve food and drinks right at your seat, but they're keeping the dome traditional, meaning there's no in-theater dining that's going to be allowed under the dome itself. However, Alamo is also taking over the massive 14-screen full dine-in experience complex area next door, which used to be the ArcLight. So those adjacent theaters will have that dine-in experience. Though Alamo's been catching some heat from fans lately for switching to a system that makes customers order on their personal phones, which was a big deal because Alamo, their whole thing was no phones in the theater. Like, you can go to Marcus Cinema and some dirt bag will be on their full bright, you know, some 50-year-old person who's losing their sight, losing their hearing, will be on their phone, full brightness, and that you can see, like, on their screen, the text is, like, blown up because they can't read well anymore, and then they've got, like, an audio message playing, but they're too deaf to hear that they have something playing, and so they're just doing that through the whole movie. And then if you, like, tap their shoulder to say, hey, you got, because they know what they're doing is wrong and shameful, and so they'll get defensive about it. I have a lot of feelings about this, and I'm starting to rile myself up. It's too early in the evening for that. I need to calm down, and I need to talk about something that maybe if you're a little riled up, if you get a little riled up and you want to burn off some of that steam, maybe check out Warfighters PT, where you can boost your fitness level through structured workouts. It's Wednesdays from 6 to 7 a.m. You meet at the Eiffel Powerhouse that's building 580. Wear some workout attire, bring layers if you feel so inclined. It's open to everyone age 16 and up. If you have any questions or concerns, call the fitness center at DSN 452-6714. But stick around, because in just a bit, I'll be telling you about the weather.

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1: Bro, what? 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
1: Scientists are predicting a giant storm over the city tonight.
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5: It is currently 1:40 p.m. and I'm here to tell you about the weather. It is 69 degrees here in mostly cloudy Spangdahlem. Feels like 69 as well. We have a high of 75 around 5 or 6 p.m. and a low of 53 later tonight after the sun sets at 9:23 p.m. As far as your wind goes right now, it's a light breeze at 8 miles an hour. UV index is moderate at 4. Humidity is lower than yesterday at 50%. And for pollen, there's no tree pollen, no ragweed pollen, and a high amount of grass pollen. Now for your currency exchange rate, it's $1.14 to get you to that 1 euro if you're thinking of heading over to the BX to exchange some currency after work today. But stay with me now, because after the news and a song, we've got Utah's declining birth rates.

This is your AFN Spain Golem update. I'm Airman First Class Brian Bratton. The village of Spangdahlem hosted its annual Spangerbach Creek cleanup on April 25th. The event brought together German residents and U.S. service members for a morning of environmental stewardship. Volunteers gathered at the Spangdahlem Volunteer Fire Department before moving to clean up areas along the creek. The Spangerbach, which runs through the center of the village and into the Eifel watershed, has been the focus of this cleanup effort since 1999. Participants received gloves, bags, and guidance from environmental staff before beginning work throughout the surrounding area. Teams removed debris from the creek bed and nearby ravines, collecting items such as metal drums, building materials, bottles, and other discarded materials. After the cleanup, volunteers returned to the fire station to share food and connect with members of the local community. That was your AFN Spangdahlem update. I'm Airman First Class Ryan Brown.

Utah has long been known as the capital of supersized American families, but that reputation is rapidly changing. Right now, Utah is actually the state where birth rates are dropping the fastest since hitting a peak back in 2007. The state's fertility rate has plunged by more than 37%. That's the steepest drop in the entire country, knocking Utah from the number one spot all the way down to sixth. What is happening there reflects a much broader trend, though, we're seeing across the whole of the United States and the developed world. Women are either delaying motherhood or deciding to skip it entirely. Today, about half of American women are reaching the age of 30 without having kids. In Utah specifically, younger women are increasingly prioritizing college degrees, stable careers, and time for themselves before they even think about starting a family. The reason behind this massive shift are a mix of economics and changing culture. While nearly half the state belongs to the LDS Church, which traditionally encourages big families, the pressure to marry young is softening. Fewer young women are staying in the church.

adapt to this changing world or changing state. I mean, it's a phenomenon that's affecting most of the, at least, you know, like it said, developed world. But hey, I guess Utah is being hit particularly hard because you were really encouraged to have huge families. And when that was like real easy to do and there was a lot more pressure to do it, a lot of people were having very large families. And now, I mean, that's the idea of having, you know, like six plus kids or whatever. Like, how are you going to pay for that? That's expensive. You gotta buy a house to that would fit all those kids. You gotta put food in all their mouths. You know, you gotta keep down a job, and then you know the wife's probably also got to keep down a job. So it's a big ask, and it's increasingly more and more people are seemingly declining it, or at least putting it off. So we'll see. But something you shouldn't put off is attending the next club member night. It happens the second Monday of every month at the Eiffel Lanes Bowling Center from 4 p.m. to 7 p.m. And it's not nearly as big of a commitment as starting a family. You just go and you play some bowling. Club members and their families bowl for free. You just show your club membership to receive your lane assignment, and then shoe rental fees will apply. That's going to be at the Eiffel Lanes Bowling Center. For more information, check out 52fss.com. But show's not quite over yet, so stick around and enjoy. Sorry, I'm Here for Someone Else by Benson Boone.

That's all for this hour. I'm DJ Pepperjack, also known as Airman First Class Jack Wilkins, on 105.1 AFN Spangdahlem, the Eagle, serving America's best. But don't touch that dial, because up next is Top of the Hour News, and after that, we're going to be talking about the story of Barry's year-round, raves these days, and a hiccup with the great wealth transfer.

0: investments President Trump made right out the gate in our military.
1: Iran has also paused attacking, but its foreign minister is not happy Ukraine's joined the conflict, saying a deadly attack on an Iranian ship cannot go unanswered.
2: Ukraine says it targeted a Russian warship and vessels used for transporting Iranian-linked military cargo. But Iran insists it has never intervened in the conflict between Russia and Ukraine. Kyiv also claims Russia has been carrying out surveillance of U.S. military bases on behalf of Iran.
1: That's Fox's Jonathan Savage. The U.S.-Iran pause in fighting has oil prices plunging more than 7%, but their recent rise back up has cost us at the gas pump.
3: The gasoline price cutting lasted 7 weeks, handing consumers back about 71 cents per gallon, but now prices are climbing again. In the past 2 weeks, they're up 22 cents to $4.10 for regular grade.
1: That's an industry analyst, Trilly Lindbergh's survey of gas stations. A manhunt continues in Seattle for a second gunman after a shooting last night at a food festival near the Space Needle. 7 people caught in the crossfire. 3 died.
4: We believe that we have no outstanding threat to the community. We do have one suspect that is being interviewed.
1: Assistant Seattle Police Chief Tyrone Davis. In Germany, police tracked down the man who attacked a pride parade Saturday, killing 1, wounding 29.
5: A 21-year-old German citizen called Abdul B by police of Lebanon origin was shot and killed by police, cornered in another part of Berlin after a nearly 24-hour manhunt.
1: That's Fox's Greg Palcott. 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
7: I'm Senior Airman Maria Washler. In Hawaii, Admiral Samuel J. Paparo hosted His Excellency Fernando Barros during an official visit to the U.S. PACOM headquarters. They reaffirmed to strengthen interoperability between the U.S. and Chilean armed forces. In Australia, the U.S. Marine Corps chartered the Matilda 1 to test and develop new tactics for coastal warfare. This 3-year initiative will enhance mobility and sustainment for forces operating in the shallow coastal waters of the Indo-Pacific. And in the Pacific Ocean, Military Sealift Command Combat Logistics Force ships are providing fuel and supplies during Exercise Rim of the Pacific 2026. The ability to resupply ships at sea is the logistics backbone that keeps the exercise sustained and ready. This has been your Pacific Pulse. I'm Senior Airman Maria Washler.
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9: The Arizona Cardinals gave quarterback Jacoby Brissett a pay raise, over $15 million guaranteed this year. Then he'll be a free agent after this season. All NFL veterans report to training camps by Tuesday. PGA rookie Jackson Koivun from Auburn won in Minnesota on tour by 3 strokes over Scottie Scheffler, who had a final round 63. On the LIV Golf Tour in the UK, Lucas Herbert, the winner, at 30 under par. Corey Heim won NASCAR's Brickyard 400. He's a part-time driver in the series, but led the most laps at Indy. The Sunday night ball game went to the Phillies, beating the Yankees 11-4. Yanks outfielder Cody Bellinger went on the IL with a strained hamstring. Tampa Bay shut out Cleveland 1-0. Extra inning wins for both Atlanta and Cincinnati on the road. Seattle won at Texas 6-4. Minnesota over the A's 11-8. A's catcher Shea Langeliers could be out for the year with a torn meniscus.

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1: 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I am DJ Pepperjack, also known as Airman First Class Jack Wilkins, and you are listening to 105.1 AFN Spangdahlem, The Eagle, serving America's best. 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

That was Get Lucky by Daft Punk featuring Pharrell Williams. And after Everything You Want by Vertical Horizon, we're going to be talking about the story of berries year-round.

right. So if you ever wondered why you can easily buy fresh strawberries in the dead of January, or how those delicate raspberries manage to survive the long trip to your grocery store without turning to mush, then, well, it turns out it's not just a miracle of modern farming. It's largely the result of one company, Driscoll's. Most of us recognize their name from those plastic clamshells piled high in the produce aisle, but you might not realize just how massive they really are. I mean, if you haven't realized how massive they really are, I mean, you probably should, because they're like in every grocery store. They're a big fruit company. They're a $7 billion giant that started as a California family farm in 1904. Their modern empire really began in 1989, though, when they made a bold pledge to figure out a way to sell strawberries, raspberries, blueberries, and blackberries all year round anywhere in the world. And they somehow managed to pull it off using a truly fascinating business model. Driscoll's does not actually grow the berries themselves. Instead, they own the genetic material of the fruit and the exact science of how to plant, pick, and transport it. They subcontract with farmers all over the globe who grow these specific breeds according to strict guidelines. Driscoll's then steps in to handle all the sales and distribution, while the farmers get to keep up to 80% of the revenue. This strategy has been completely transforming the American diet. Today, Driscoll's moves roughly 4 billion containers across 60 countries every single year. Believe it or not, in terms of brand revenue in American supermarkets, they rank second only to Coca-Cola. So they're big dogs. They're big dogs in this market. And, you know, it's an ingenious little strategy there to own the genetic material and the process of picking berries. I don't know how you can own the process of how to plant, pick, and transport berries, but I guess they somehow figured it out. It feels a little anti-competitive, but I guess I don't know the process behind it, whatever. You know, I guess you can do whatever you want until the Supreme Court steps in, which they aren't, so must be A-OK, tip-top shape. But, you know, they must be, being the second biggest in American supermarkets, that gives one confidence. And if you want confidence with your vehicle, perhaps, with your car care, then the Auto Hobby Shop holds a base of automotive course where you can learn car care 101 with the Auto Hobby team. The class is held the last business day of every month. And for more information, call DSN 452-6842. But don't touch that dial, because up next, we're going to be talking about raves these days.

0: If you picture a rave, traditionally, one may think of an illicit underground party. A generation or so ago, they were true celebrations of counterculture, but these people, they'd pack into abandoned warehouses and dance to dark techno music until the police inevitably showed up to shut the whole thing down. But today, the scene looks completely different. Raves have gone mainstream, unfortunately, and the events have taken a surprisingly corporate turn. Today, you can find everything from sauna raves and Shrek-themed raves to bizarre mashups like a Trader Joe's versus Aldi rave. I mean, just saying that aloud makes my soul shrivel up a little bit. But there's companies organizing sober early morning dance parties where attendees are greeted by officially hired huggers. Just the worst possible vibes. It's a massive shift from the gritty origins of the scene. Now you have parties fueled by TikTok trends, fashion label events in Los Angeles factories, and blowouts tied to premium cable television shows. A major theme in this new era is sobriety. In fact, many critics are wondering if this new format of raving is actually just an extension of modern wellness culture. The focus has shifted away from the music itself and leans much more into feeling good and maximizing your mental state. Naturally, this is causing some tension. Veteran ravers feel like the arrival of corporate branding is completely diluting the culture, but for the new crowd, it's just a welcome evolution. Raving has always been about chasing a feeling of magic on the dance floor, and today, that magic just happens to come with a brand name attached. I don't know, I think there ought to be some sort of law that, like, brands can't interact with culture because they just ruin everything. I don't know how you could possibly write that down or enforce that, but it's just, I want them to stop. We need to shame them more, you know? Like, every so often, a company will make an ad that, like, everybody hates, and then they have to, like, go into damage control mode. We ought to do that more often whenever they try to, like, be one of the, like, hey, fellow kids, anything like that, where they're like, oh, what's this new, cool, trendy thing? Let's try and hop on that. We need to shame them, get them out of that space. That's not for corporations. It's just, it ruins anything, absolutely everything. I don't know. I don't know why they can never get it. I think just because you can tell they're not there to really enjoy it. They're there to get people to buy a thing, you know? They're there staring at your wallets. They're there with frothing at the mouth, eyes darting about the room. It's not the vibe. It ruins the vibe. You know, Coca-Cola can't come to my birthday party. I'm sorry. But speaking of birthday parties, a long time ago, I was born. I was but a babe, believe it or not. And I had to come from somebody, you know? And that person, they had to carry me all the way to term. That was like a whole thing for them. I'm sure it was probably hard or something. And if you're undergoing that same process right now, then may I recommend to you Mommy Moves Prenatal Yoga at the Eiffel Powerhouse Fitness Center, Sundays from 9 to 10 a.m. and Tuesdays from 8:30 to 9:30 a.m. It's designed to support and empower you throughout your pregnancy. This class focuses on strength, flexibility, and relaxation for both body and mind. You can sign up at the Fitness Center front desk today. For more information, check out 52FSS.com. And also stick around, because in a bit, I'll be telling you all about the weather.
1: She take my money when I'm in need. Yes, she's a trifling friend indeed. Oh, she's a gold digger way over time.

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1: Scientists are predicting a giant storm over the city tonight.
2: Something very strange is happening high in the sky.
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5: It is currently 2:40 p.m., and I'm here to tell you all about the weather. It's 72 degrees here in mostly cloudy Spangdahlem. Feels like 72 as well. We have a high of 75 around 5 p.m. and a low of 53 later tonight after the sun sets at 9:23 p.m. As far as wind goes, it's a light breeze right now at 9 miles an hour. UV index is high, up at 6. Humidity is lower than yesterday at 40%, and for pollen, there's no tree pollen, no ragweed pollen, and a high amount of grass pollen. Now, for your currency exchange rate, it's $1.14 to get you to that 1 euro, if you're thinking of heading over to the BX to exchange some currency after work today, but keep those ears peeled, because after the news and a song, we're going to be talking about a hiccup with the great wealth transfer.

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I'm Airman First Class Ryan Bratton. The village of Spin Golem hosted its annual Spangerbach Creek cleanup on April 25th. The event brought together German residents and U.S. service members for a morning of environmental stewardship. Volunteers gathered at the Spin Golem Volunteer Fire Department before moving to clean up areas along the creek. The Spangerbach, which runs through the center of the village and into the Eifel watershed, has been the focus of this cleanup effort since 1999. Participants received gloves, bags, and guidance from environmental staff before beginning work throughout the surrounding area. Teams removed debris from the creek bed and nearby ravines, collecting items such as metal drums, building materials, bottles, and other discarded materials. After the cleanup, volunteers returned to the fire station to share food and connect with members of the local community. That was your AFN Spin Golem update. I'm Airman First Class Ryan Brown.

For years, economists have been talking up the great wealth transfer. The idea was that baby boomers were going to pass down massive amounts of money to their children. But that grand prediction is hitting a serious wall, and it comes down to the staggering cost of getting old. Recent analyses, show that the rising price of long-term care is completely wiping out the nest eggs that older Americans planned to leave behind. While the wealthiest families can easily absorb these costs, the middle class is getting absolutely crushed. Between 2006 and 2022, the number of people passing away with zero assets left almost doubled. When you look at the poorest fifth of the population, more than 40% are dying with nothing. Nada, zero, zilch. And researchers believe that those numbers might actually be an undercount. The harsh reality is that assisted living in nursing homes often cost anywhere from $75,000 to well over $130,000 a year. The trap here is that we don't really have great systems in place for that kind of thing. But eventually, many of these seniors run out of money entirely, and then they got nothing to give on, push forward. But even with this stuff, there's a catch with even if you go for like Medicaid, because they've got estate recovery rules, which means that the government can seize assets left after a person dies to recoup their costs. So like, you might lose the house too. It's tough getting old. My recommendation is to never

That's the tough thing with not dying is you're just continuing to try to not die until eventually you just sort of, you lose. There's not really a win state there. As far as I know, I haven't found one. I haven't heard of one. Maybe there is one. There could be some immortal people walking around out there who's just like, hey, could not possibly die. I won. I beat it. I did it. But yeah, that's my recommendation to you. Don't get old. Or, you know, if you start getting old, just don't get assisted living. Just live by yourself and take care of yourself. Make sure you don't need help. Then you'll be fine. By the way, if you want to not need help when you're older, you know, a good way to do that is to prepare your body now. Keep it big and strong, all that good stuff, take good care of it, so that as it's degrading, there's more room to kind of shave off the top, so you can still, like, you know, walk around and stuff, buckle your own belts, tie your own laces, all that kind of stuff. And you can do that by checking out Warfighters PT, where you can boost your fitness level through structured workouts. It's Wednesdays from 6 to 7 a.m. You meet at the Eiffel Powerhouse, that's building 580. Wear some workout attire, bring layers if you feel so inclined. It's open to everyone 16 and up. If you have any questions or concerns, call the fitness center at DSN 452-6714. But show's not quite over, so enjoy, love,

105.1 AFN, Spangdahlem, the Eagle, serving America's best. But don't touch that dial, because up next is Top of the Hour News. And after that, we're going to be talking about Hawaii's controversial new law, NVIDIA and OpenAI smooching and raffling off the home.

0: Washington. First responders rushing to a festival in downtown Seattle as shots ring out. After the gunfire ended, three people were dead and four were left injured.
1: A bullet landed into the tree that was right next to us.
2: Ava Hendricks was at the festival with her family when the gunfire erupted.
1: It was very scary. And like after the whole thing was over, you know, and we're just waiting for the police to come. And we're just looking at each other like, how are we still alive? You know, like, how do we make it through that?
2: One suspect has been taken into custody. Police say another suspect is still on the loose.
0: That's ABC's Alex Stone on the scene. Among those hurt, police say a two-year-old boy. A pause in the fighting between the U.S. and Iran as diplomatic efforts continue. Another factor, though, possible depleting numbers of Patriot missiles defensors. ABC's Rachel Scott is in Washington.
3: Mike Waltz, the president's ambassador to the United Nations, appeared to acknowledge a lot of stockpiles have been depleted, but also said the U.S. has everything it needs to carry out its campaign against Iran. And officials, of course, are also making it clear while the president prefers diplomacy, he can always put military action back on the table, as he has done before.
0: Remember all the fear over the new world screwworm in cattle supplies. Well, the fear is still out there, but affordability is now a bigger issue. ABC's Jim Ryan is in Dallas-Fort Worth.
4: A major reason for soaring beef prices is the ban on imports of Mexican livestock imposed last year to keep the parasitic new world screwworm out of the U.S. cattle herd. The screwworm came anyway and has been detected in 42 animals in 15 Texas counties. Now the U.S. is lifting the cattle import ban in hopes of pushing down beef prices.
0: A massive wildfire in France is no longer growing, the government says, but still a dangerous threat, along with fires burning across Spain as well. Ukrainian President Zelensky will be new British Prime Minister Andy Burnham's first visit today with a foreign leader. You're listening to ABC News.
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6: I'm Seaman Colin Ryans. In Bangladesh, U.S. soldiers along with the Bangladesh Army conduct physical training as part of Exercise Tiger Lightning 2026. Tiger Lightning is an annual bilateral exercise designed to enhance readiness and interoperability between U.S. and Bangladesh Army formations. In the Pacific Ocean, U.S. Navy Captain Russell Everett, commanding officer of WASP-class amphibious assault ship USS Essex, conducts his last career flight on an SH-60 Seahawk during Rim of the Pacific. RIMPAC is the world's largest international maritime warfare exercise hosted by the U.S. Pacific Fleet to strengthen global naval cooperation. And in Hawaii, U.S. Army's 25th Infantry Division hosted the University of Hawaii football team for a team-building day designed to forge leadership, build camaraderie, and strengthen community ties. This has been your Pacific Pulse. I'm Seaman Colin Ryans.
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8: The Arizona Cardinals gave quarterback Jacoby Brissett a pay raise, over $15 million guaranteed this year. Then he'll be a free agent after this season. All NFL veterans report to training camps by Tuesday. PGA rookie Jackson Coivin from Auburn won in Minnesota on tour by three strokes over Scotty Scheffler, who had a final round 63. On the LIV Golf Tour in the UK, Lucas Herbert, the winner, at 30 under par. Corey Heim won NASCAR's Brickyard 400. He's a part-time driver in the series, but led the most laps at Indy. The Sunday night ball game went to the Phillies, beating the Yankees 11-4. Yanks outfielder Cody Bellinger went on the IL with a strained hamstring. Tampa Bay shut out Cleveland 1-0. Extra inning wins for both Atlanta and Cincinnati on the road. Seattle won at Texas 6-4. Minnesota over the A's 11-8. A's catcher Shea Langeliers could be out for the year with a torn meniscus.

as it ever was. Same as it ever was.

Good afternoon, Saber Nation. I'm DJ Pepperjack, also known as Airman First Class Jack Wilkins, and you are listening to 105.1 AFN Spangdahlem, the Eagle, serving America's best. We're going to be starting this hour of radio off by talking about Hawaii's controversial new law, NVIDIA and OpenAI smooching, and raffling off the home. But before we get into all that, I want to tell you about AFN Go. 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All of this can be at the tips of your fingers for the low, low price of none of your money. 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

If you've ever spent time in Hawaii, then you know about riding in the back of a pickup truck being practically a rite of passage. Piling into an open truck bed to head to the beach or baseball practice has been a cherished part of everyday island life. Locals will tell you it's deeply ingrained in Hawaii culture, dating all the way back to the old plantation days. But that beloved tradition is now facing a major roadblock. As the islands become more urban and the highways get faster, the dangers of riding without a seatbelt have become impossible to ignore. After years of debate, state lawmakers have officially passed a bill that raises the minimum legal age to ride in a truck bed from 12 up to 16. Governor Josh Green, who is also a physician, recently signed the bill into law. He has traumatic firsthand experience with the issue. Just last year, he was driving right behind a pickup when a young man was violently thrown from the truck bed. Green then had to jump out of his car to provide emergency medical aid on the spot. And the new law still allows anyone over 16 to ride in the back, but only if all the seats inside the cab are completely full. The change is being met with heavy resistance from some locals. For many large families, a single pickup is their only vehicle, making the truck bed a matter of pure necessity rather than a simple joyride. Despite the pushback, some local lawmakers predict this is just a stepping stone and that riding in the back of a truck will eventually be completely banned. I mean, yeah, it's unsafe to do that. I mean, I get what, like, if things are slower, you know, in those more rural areas, like, you know, I've been to a farm or two, and when you're at a farm and you're going at farm speeds, you can be in the back of a pickup. If you're on the highway, it's a little different. It's a little freaky. I don't like it that much. I'd be a little freaked out. I wouldn't want to be there going at that speed. You know, at least like strap me down or something. I don't trust that there's not going to be, you know, just some little bump and all of a sudden, you know, Governor Green is scraping me off the side of the road. You know what I mean? But what you should know what I mean is we got a VA benefits seminar coming up. Apparently, it's got everything you need to know about your VA benefits. It's not just for after retirement, but now. So that's going to be the 29th of August, 2026. There'll be coffee and cake at 1:30 p.m. and it's going to start at 2 p.m. That's at Bodiner Street, Strasse Street, 1A at 54657 Gindorf. The speaker is the VA accredited claim agent, Mr. Kevin Janey. Give it up. I'm sure you're real hyped about Mr. Kevin Janey talking. It looks like they're going to be talking about types of service, effective dates, important information to record during time in service, C&P exams. I'm not sure what those are, but if you know what a C&P exam is, then they have that. Perhaps it's child and parent, cool and pretty, crazy and pregnant, something like that. They also have much, much more that they'll be talking about. So if you want more information, you can call Ken Keckler at +491-512-187-1796. So I hope you got that down. I don't know. It'd be nice if they had like a website or something, but they just got phone numbers here. So that's what you get. You get what you get and you don't get upset. And what you're going to be getting next is me talking about NVIDIA and OpenAI smooching after this next song.

We are seeing one of the wildest financial deals in the artificial intelligence boom starting to take shape, and it involves two of the biggest names in tech. According to new reports, chipmaker NVIDIA is currently in talks to guarantee a staggering $250 billion in financing on behalf of OpenAI. To put that in perspective, NVIDIA is not investing in a new superchip here. They are essentially acting as a massive financial backer, so the company behind ChatGPT can lease a giant data center site over in Ohio. That specific property is currently owned by the Japanese investment giant SoftBank. Now, you might be wondering why a hardware company like NVIDIA would put $250 billion on the line to help a software company secure a real estate lease. The answer is actually pretty simple. If OpenAI secures this massive facility, they're going to need to fill it with hardware. And who makes the exact chips that they need? NVIDIA. In a roundabout way, NVIDIA is basically helping to finance their own customer, guaranteeing that OpenAI has the money to buy a mountain of NVIDIA products. The whole arrangement is incredibly complex. Beyond NVIDIA and SoftBank, the power supply for this massive Ohio project is actually controlled by the government, but it's being funded separately by Japan through a recent trade agreement. It's a massive, tangled web of international money, all designed to keep the AI boom moving forward at full speed, and you know, it's just one of those things that can't fail. It's too big to fail. Much like the banks, you know, those have never failed, right? They just keep on going. And something else that keeps on going until I guess it didn't was the direct to home service, the American Forces Network 8-channel direct to home service. That ended back on March 22nd. If you receive AFN through a cable provider on an installation, you shouldn't have been affected. But if you watch using a privately owned satellite dish and decoder off the installation, then the AFN Now streaming app is your best option to continue to receive AFN programming. It's available for free on Apple and Google devices, Roku, Amazon Fire, and select smart TVs, so keep that in mind. And also keep around, because up next, we're going to be talking about the weather.

0: Do you know what we're supposed to be doing?
1: I think we just am, right?
0: You sure? Don't we put our hand over our hearts?
1: Isn't that when we're wearing civvies?
0: I don't know. I think we're supposed to salute, though.
1: That doesn't sound right. We're indoors.
0: I'm so confused.
2: You two, stop talking and stand at attention.
3: Yes, sir.
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0: I'm going to miss my flight. And I won't be able to see my family. 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
0: Oh, you just saved my life. 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
1: Scientists are predicting a giant storm over the city tonight.
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5: It's currently 3:40 p.m. and I'm here to tell you about the weather. 72 degrees here in cloudy Spangdahlem. Feels like 72 as well. We have a high of, it says a high of 72, although it says we'll get up to 73 around 6 or 7, so maybe not. And a low of 53 later tonight after the sun sets at 9:23 p.m. As far as your wind goes right now, it's breezy at 11 miles an hour. UV index is low and should be low the rest of the day, all the way down at 2. Humidity is lower than yesterday at 41%. Pollen, there's no tree pollen, no ragweed pollen, but a high amount of grass pollen. Now for your currency exchange rate, it's $1.14 to get you to that 1 euro if you're thinking of heading over to the BX to exchange some currency after work today. But stay with me now, because after the news and a song, we're going to be talking about raffling off the house.

This is your AFN Spin Golem update. I'm Airman First Class Ryan Bratton. The village of Spin Golem hosted its annual Spangerbach Creek cleanup on April 25th. The event brought together German residents and U.S. service members for a morning of environmental stewardship. Volunteers gathered at the Spin Golem Volunteer Fire Department before moving to clean up areas along the creek. The Spangerbach, which runs through the center of the village and into the Eifel watershed, has been the focus of this cleanup effort since 1999. Participants received gloves, bags, and guidance from environmental staff before beginning work throughout the surrounding area. Teams removed debris from the creek bed and nearby ravines, collecting items such as metal drums, building materials, bottles, and other discarded materials. After the cleanup, volunteers returned to the fire station to share food and connect with members of the local community. That was your AFN Spin Golem update. I'm Airman First Class Ryan Brown.

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1: A couple in the UK got so burned out on their daily routine that they decided to part with their $2 million house in a really unusual way. Instead of putting it on the real estate market, Daniel Lay and his wife, Lauren Vaknin, maybe, are raffling it off. For just $7 a ticket, someone is going to win their 5-bedroom home in Hertfordshire, completely free and clear. They were feeling totally stuck in the suburbs, just going through the motions on a conveyor belt of everyday life. And then Lauren, it turns out she spent a lot of her childhood dealing with severe arthritis, which gave her a real appreciation for living fully. And she recently realized that she didn't want to spend her entire life staring at the same four walls in the exact same town she grew up in. They both wanted to prioritize life experiences over owning property. Their plan is to sell 550,000 raffle tickets by December. If they hit that mark, they are packing up their two young kids for a massive year-long trip to Australia, India, and all 50 states here in the U.S. As for the raffle, if your ticket gets pulled, then you get the house with no mortgage, zero legal fees, and no taxes. They are even leaving the winner $45,000 in cash just to cover the utility bills. And if they happen to fall short of their ticket goal and can't give the house away, they will just give the winner half of whatever cash they raised instead. Plus, a cut of every ticket sold goes to domestic violence charity, so that's good. Basically, the family gets to free break and break free and travel the globe, and then someone else gets a massive estate for the price of a sandwich, unless you decide to buy multiple tickets. I don't know if you're allowed to do that, but they didn't tell me the rules, and also I don't know if you can even buy a ticket outside the UK. I wouldn't know how that works. I personally am not interested in the house. I know that, I get that whatever that cash is, it would cover utility bills for a little while. But I am sure that I would lose that. I don't make enough. Also, I'm not a citizen of the UK, so I don't know how owning property there works. I don't know international law stuff. It would be a lot for me. And I think I'd end up losing the property.

That's all for this hour. I'm DJ Pepper Jack, also known as Aaron First Class Jack Wilkins, on 105.1 AFN Spangdahlem, the Eagle, serving America's best. But don't touch that dial, because up next is the top of the hour news. And after that, we're going to be talking about a new plane with great airtime, the plan for saving coral and black bear roommates.

0: surge as oil prices plunge. I'm Dave Anthony, Fox News. The Dow's up big 460 points as oil drops more than 6%, following a third straight night of quiet in the Middle East. The U.S. did not attack Iran again after 13 straight days of American bombing, but U.S. Ambassador to the U.N. Mike Waltz tells Fox.
1: As the president said, we are locked and loaded. Even more assets are going into theater, but he's giving talk some space. He's giving it a little bit of room.
2: Axios reports the top U.S. military commander in the Middle East, Admiral Brad Cooper, recommended stopping the bombing campaign around the Strait of Hormuz because it has reached the limit of its effectiveness. Despite the pause in military action, countries across the region do remain on high alert.
0: Fox's Trey Yingston, Tel Aviv. President Trump may talk about Iran and oil and gas prices when he goes to Michigan later today, visiting a GM plant campaigning for Republicans ahead of next week's primaries there. The search for a shooter continues in Seattle. The morning after gunfire rang out at a food festival near the Space Needle.
3: Everybody just running. Everybody screaming chaos after that.
4: Stampedes of people rushed from the danger. Police think two people were shooting at each other.
0: Taylor Winkle with Fox 13 Seattle is on the scene. Seven people were caught in the crossfire. Three died.
4: Officers were already in the area. They responded. They say right when they got here, they addressed one of the shooters. That person gave up. That is the person who is in custody.
0: In Germany, the man who attacked a pride parade over the weekend is dead. Shot by police last night when after they found him during a manhunt, he came after them with a knife.
5: Not only is the suspect accused of driving a van into a crowd at a German pride festival, but authorities also say he had previously tried to join ISIS. Investigators say the attack happened on Saturday. They believe the suspect, Abdul Balat, intentionally drove a van into a crowd at the Berlin Pride Festival. Police say he then got out and started stabbing others with a machete.
0: That's Fox's Jeff Paul. 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
6: This is your News in One. Reporting for AFN Europe, I'm Army Sergeant Nick LaRocco. U.S. Air Forces in Europe, Air Forces Africa, and the Albanian Ministry of Defense hosted the European Partnership Flight, Airbase Operations, and Development Conference in Tirana, Albania. The conference brought together military professionals from six allied and partner nations in an effort to strengthen regional air power through shared expertise and collaboration. Participants engaged in presentations and workshop discussions covering airfield management, base defense, and aircraft rescue. Commander for the Air Force of the Republic of Albania, Brigadier General Edmund Vati, says, as allies, our greatest strength is the ability to work as one team. The expertise and practices shared during the conference build mutual confidence in collective defense efforts. The European Partnership Flight Conference serves as the premier air-centric engagement in the region and solidifies a shared commitment to readiness and interoperability. That was your News in One. I'm Army Sergeant Nick LaRocco.
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8: The Arizona Cardinals gave quarterback Jacoby Brissett a pay raise, over $15 million guaranteed this year. Then he'll be a free agent after this season. All NFL veterans report to training camps by Tuesday. PGA rookie Jackson Koivin from Auburn won in Minnesota on tour by three strokes over Scotty Scheffler, who had a final round 63. On the LIV Golf Tour in the UK, Lucas Herbert, the winner, at 30 under par. Corey Heim won NASCAR's Brickyard 400. He's a part-time driver in the series, but led the most laps at Indy. The Sunday night ball game went to the Phillies, beating the Yankees 11-4. Yanks outfielder Cody Bellinger went on the IL with a strained hamstring. Tampa Bay shut out Cleveland 1-0. Extra inning wins for both Atlanta and Cincinnati on the road. Seattle won at Texas 6-4. Minnesota over the A's 11-8. A's catcher Shea Langeliers could be out for the year with a torn meniscus.

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1: Good afternoon, Saber Nation. I'm DJ Pepperjack, also known as Airman First Class Jack Wilkins, and you are listening to 105.1 AFN Spangdahlem, The Eagle, serving America's best. We're going to be starting this hour of radio off strong by talking about a new plane with some great airtime, the plan for saving coral, and black bear roommates. But before we get into all that, I have to inform you of your new favorite app, AFN Go. It's how I tell you the exchange rate every weather break. It's how I check the road conditions before I go to work in the morning. And it's how I listen to my favorite station, AFN Spangdahlem. So if you use Euros, Rhodes, or listen to the radio, AFN Go warrants a spot on your phone. And to top it all off, it's free. So give it a go.

0: If you dread long flights, you might want to brace yourself. Quantas? I don't know how to say that. I guess I just realized I only saw that written, so I'm going to say Quantas. Just successfully tested a brand new plane that can stay in the air for almost a full day. The plane is a next-generation Airbus, and it just pulled off a massive 19-hour, 10,500-mile non-stop test flight from France all the way to Melbourne, Australia. People were actually incredibly invested in this. More than 67,000 aviation fans tracked the journey online, making it the most-watched plane in the world that morning. There were no regular passengers on board this time. Instead, it was just a handful of test pilots and engineers pushing the aircraft to its limits, making sure everything from the fuel system to the air conditioning held up over the long haul. This test run is the backbone of what Qantas calls Project Sunrise. The ultimate goal is to launch direct non-stop flights between Sydney and London by early 2027. I guess, good luck to them. I don't think I'll be taking that flight, but, you know, I could... Hopefully they can do it. You know, get more flights. Well, may as well, you know. Right now, the record for the world's longest flight belongs to Singapore Airlines for their 19-hour trip to New York. But these new Qantas planes are actually built to handle stretches of up to 22 hours in the air. For passengers making that massive trip from Australia to the UK, cutting out the traditional layovers is expected to shave about 4 hours off their total travel time. You just have to be willing to sit in the same seat for nearly a full rotation out of the earth. I mean, I'm a somewhat sedentary man, or at least I have been in much of my life. I'm trying to move away from that. I think I could probably, you know, I could probably do it. You know, if I'm trying to get to Australia from London for whatever reason, I think I could bite that bullet there. You know, maybe you're gonna get up a couple times to like use the restroom. That's one of those. I don't like flights where it's so long that it's completely infeasible to not use the bathroom. Because I have never used the bathroom on a plane. I don't want to do that. It sounds horrible. It's just something I try to avoid. And so far, successfully. But a 22-hour or 19-hour flight or whatever, that's pushing it. I don't think I could possibly, you know, keep everything on lock for that long. But maybe, you know, only one way to find out. And I got some good news for airmen living in the dorms and barracks. You may be eligible for a temporary lodging allowance before your PCS out of Europe. There's an interim update to Army in Europe Regulation 37-4, which means you may be able to get up to 10 days of TLA before you PCS. It's not an automatic entitlement, though, and it depends on a few factors like occupancy rates in lodging and dormitories. So contact the Spangdahlem Housing Office for more information and see if you're eligible. And stick around, though, because up next we're going to be talking about the plan for saving coral.
1: We're going to skate to one song only.
2: Sure.

Scientists in Florida are taking drastic measures to save a critically endangered coral species from a potentially devastating summer. On Wednesday, researchers carefully packed up 30 pieces of elkhorn coral from underwater ocean nurseries and moved them to a specialized hatchery on land. They actually wrapped the fragile pieces in wet bubble wrap, placed them in coolers, and rushed them into climate-controlled tanks. Why the sudden urgency, I hear you asking? Well, marine biologists are looking at current ocean temperatures and bracing for a massive coral bleaching event. They fear this year could be even worse than the brutal heat wave of 2023. Those past heat waves were so bad they left elkhorn coral functionally extinct in the wild from Broward County down to the Florida Keys. The colonies that survived are simply too small and spread out to reproduce on their own. So when ocean waters get too hot, corals bleach and eventually die if the temperatures don't drop. This is a massive problem because reefs are living ecosystems that support the global seafood industry, protect our coastlines from severe storm surges, and drive coastal tourism. With Florida seeing 4 mass bleaching events in just the last 10 years, the corals are simply not getting enough time to recover. By bringing these 30 pieces ashore, scientists are basically building a genetic lifeboat. They specifically chose genetically diverse samples because some might carry a natural resistance to disease, acidic waters, or extreme heat. By keeping this backup supply safely on land, researchers are ensuring that if the ocean populations get wiped out this summer, the vital genetic blueprints needed to rebuild the reefs will not be lost forever. If we lose all the reefs, that would blow. That would suck. They are kind of pretty, and they attract fish that are nice to look at. I have gone. I don't think it was technically scuba diving. I don't know what you call it. I went kind of like scuba diving, but I didn't have like a whole tank and everything. It was or maybe it was just like shallow water scuba. I don't know what the term is, but I did that, and my goodness, looking at that kind of stuff, I saw a big old turtle, I saw an octopus and stuff. The reefs are crazy. If they all die, that would suck. That would it would just, like, optically it would suck. You know, there's less to look at in the water now, but also, you know, they functionally serve a very important purpose. So I gotta hope they don't go away. Maybe we ought to pump the brakes on warming the planet every year. I don't know why we keep doing that, but you know, that's not for me to think about. Let's talk a little bit about something that I do think about, and that's the some of the animals around here. Hey, there's baby animals around here that maybe sometimes you'll see them, and what's that? Mama's not nearby, and looking around, Papa's not nearby either. So you know what your first reaction is if you are stupid? Oh, let me touch it. Don't do that. You're probably gonna doom that baby. You know, if you touch that baby, you may as well just grab it, snap its neck. It's a rude thing to do. Don't touch the baby wildlife. Don't touch wild animals in general. Like pretty much all of them, you just don't. Just hands to yourself. You know, if you want to touch something, you've got yourself, and maybe you know you can do a high five with a friend. You can do something like that. Maybe a back pat of somebody who's comfortable with that. I don't know. But there's options. There's different options. So keep that in mind. And also keep yourself around, because up next we're going to be talking about the weather.

0: I just learned how to ride stick. Want to go for a ride? Sure, let's see what you've learned. Smooth like butter. Yeah, I don't think that's what it's supposed to sound like. If you want, the Auto Hobby Shop at Building 189 holds a basic automotive course for car care 101 on the last business day of every month. 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I stand corrected.
1: 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They must have increased their budget. 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Oh my God, his eyes are burning. Oh no, my headlights are still on.
2: Don't blind the poor defenders. Remember to turn off your high beam headlights when approaching the gate at night.
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3: Yes.
5: You seek opportunities to connect with fellow spouses on base.
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5: 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Sessions are held several times a year. To register for the next one, call DSN 452-6422.
3: Thank you, oh, great one.
5: Yeah, no problem, anytime.
3: Hey, what is that in your hand?
6: It was my cell phone. You do realize that the use of personal electronic media devices, including cellular phones, earpieces, speaker phones, or text messaging while walking in uniform is authorized, according to the latest update to AFI 36-2903, although military customs and courtesies take precedence.
3: Oh, sorry about that, Aaron. Way to know your AFIs, though.
6: Hey, wait a minute. I'm gonna need you to give me a new phone.
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1: Scientists are predicting a giant storm over the city tonight.
2: Something very strange is happening high in the sky.
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5: It's currently 4:39 p.m. and I'm here to tell you about the weather. It is 73 degrees here in mostly cloudy Spangdahlem. Feels like 73. We have a high of 73. We got a low of 53 later tonight after the sun sets at 9:23 p.m. As far as your wind goes, right now it's breezy at 14 miles an hour. UV index is moderate right now at 3. Humidity is lower than yesterday at 40%. And for pollen, there's no tree pollen, no ragweed pollen, and a high amount of grass pollen. Now for your currency exchange rate, it's $1.14 to get you to that 1 euro if you're thinking of heading over to the BX to exchange some currency after work today. But stay with me now, because after the news and a song, we're going to be talking about Black Bear Roommates.

This is your AFN Spin Golem update. I'm Airman First Class Ryan Bratton. The village of Spin Golem hosted its annual Spangerbach Creek cleanup on April 25th. The event brought together German residents and U.S. service members for a morning of environmental stewardship. Volunteers gathered at the Spin Golem Volunteer Fire Department before moving to clean up areas along the creek. The Spangerbach, which runs through the center of the village and into the Eifel watershed, has been the focus of this cleanup effort since 1999. Participants received gloves, bags, and guidance from environmental staff before beginning work throughout the surrounding area. Teams removed debris from the creek bed and nearby ravines, collecting items such as metal drums, building materials, bottles, and other discarded materials. After the cleanup, volunteers returned to the fire station to share food and connect with members of the local community. That was your AFN Spin Golem update. I'm Airman First Class Ryan Brown.

In South Lake Tahoe, residents are finding themselves in a bizarre arms race with the local wildlife. Black bears have started treating neighborhood homes like their own personal pantries, and they're getting incredibly bold. One well-known bear recently wandered into a couple's living room and relieved herself on the floor. In another incident, a bear lunged at lakeside visitors right after a child reeled in a fish. The numbers back up what locals are experiencing. Police have already responded to 174 bear-related calls this year, which is nearly double the amount they had this time last year. California's overall black bear population has rebounded to roughly 60,000, and it is causing serious tension in these mountain towns. To fight back, homeowners are shelling out thousands of dollars on extreme deterrence. They're installing heavy-duty electric fencing and placing 10,000-volt electric bear mats on their decks and in doorways just to keep the animals outside. The community is also deeply divided on how to actually handle the crisis. State wildlife officials say that relocating problem bears rarely works, and they occasionally have to euthanize them. This has sparked a bitter conflict with local advocacy groups who accuse the state of being too quick to kill, with some even refusing to share bear location data to protect the animals. Meanwhile, other local volunteer groups are working directly with authorities to help install those electric mats. Despite all the high voltage wiring and intense community debates, many exhausted residents feel they are fighting a losing battle. As one 91-year-old cabin owner put it, the bears are winning. I mean, you know, there's a lot. I didn't realize there were so many bears. What is it? Is it like 60? No, not like 60,000? What did it say? I don't remember. Yeah, 60,000, roughly 60,000 black bears. I feel like that's a lot. You know, you hear about like the amount of like lions in the wild or whatever, and it's like a couple thousand or whatever. I just feel like within the United States, a predator as large as a black bear. I mean, you know, they're not like a huge bear, but it's still a bear. You know, I feel like we would have kind of nipped that in the bud a little harder. I don't know why we got so many. I mean, I assume they're part of the, you know, vital part of the local wildlife or whatever, but I don't know. That hasn't stopped us before from just completely wiping out species. So I don't know. I guess we really like the black bears. They are cute sometimes. You know, they can also...

allergic reactions in humans and animals. So if you see a hairy caterpillar, probably don't touch it. Probably just leave it alone. I mean, I said this earlier, don't touch wild animals pretty much in general, but specifically with these, you know, if you are gonna completely ignore what I say, then really just avoid at the very least these guys, because then you'll get an allergic reaction, or your pet will get an allergic reaction, and that would suck. Nobody likes those. They aren't fun. But stick around, because there's a little more fun left in this show. So have a good time listening to "If It Makes You Happy" by Sheryl Crow.

That's going to do it for today. I'm DJ Pepper Jack, also known as Airman First Class Jack Wilkins on 105.1 AFN Spang Donald the Eagle, serving America's best. But make sure you come back bright and early tomorrow morning when DJ Morissimo is going to be taking care of you on your way to work in the morning.

0: progress in efforts to bring the United States and Iran back to the negotiating table and prevent an all-out war in the Middle East. ABC's Rachel Scott has more from Washington.
1: Sources tell me today that President Trump is now holding off on a major escalation against Iran to give way for diplomacy to reopen the Strait of Hormuz. I'm told the president was prepared to launch a series of strikes on Friday, but decided to hold off. Sources also say officials discussed the impact a major attack could have on the U.S.'s depleting stock of air defense interceptors.
0: Oil traders like that glimmer of hope. Oil has been trading lower today. Across parts of Spain and France, at least 300,000 people have been evacuated from their homes because of massive wildfires. ABC's Marcus Moore has the latest.
2: In France, authorities going door to door in the Gironde region, urging residents to evacuate, pleading with vacationers to keep their distance. Firefighters supported by farmers. Huge flames as the wildfires in the region burn more than 100,000 acres, an area four times the size of Paris. And in Bordeaux, the heart of France's famed wine country and a tourist hotspot, cleared out by the approaching flames.
0: More than 100 million Americans under heat warnings or advisories today as another heat dome settles in the middle part of the country. The search is still on in Seattle for at least one person believed to have been involved in the shooting at a food fair over the weekend. At least three people dead. ABC's Alex Stone is there this morning.
3: Everything is frozen in time on the site here right now. The vendor booths, they are empty, still full of food. Everybody went racing out of here, running out of here when they heard the gunfire.
0: And it's officially official. LeBron James has signed his deal with the Philadelphia 76ers. Terms not disclosed, but sources tell ESPN the NBA's all-time scoring leader signed a two-year, $8 million deal. You're listening to ABC News.
4: This is your News in One. Reporting for AFN Europe, I'm Army Sergeant Nick Larocco. U.S. Air Forces in Europe, Air Forces Africa, and the Albanian Ministry of Defense hosted the European Partnership Flight, Airbase Operations and Development Conference in Tirana, Albania. The conference brought together military professionals from six allied and partner nations in an effort to strengthen regional air power through shared expertise and collaboration. Participants engaged in presentations and workshop discussions covering airfield management, base defense, and aircraft rescue. Commander for the Air Force of the Republic of Albania, Brigadier General Edmund Vati, says, as allies, our greatest strength is the ability to work as one team. The expertise and practices shared during the conference build mutual confidence in collective defense efforts. The European Partnership Flight Conference serves as the premier air-centric engagement in the region and solidifies a shared commitment to readiness and interoperability. That was your News in One. I'm Army Sergeant Nick Larocco.
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6: The Arizona Cardinals gave quarterback Jacoby Brissett a pay raise, over $15 million guaranteed this year. Then he'll be a free agent after this season. All NFL veterans report to training camps by Tuesday. PGA rookie Jackson Koivun from Auburn won in Minnesota on tour by three strokes over Scottie Scheffler, who had a final round 63. On the LIV Golf Tour in the UK, Lucas Herbert, the winner, at 30 under par. Corey Heim won NASCAR's Brickyard 400. He's a part-time driver in the series, but led the most laps at Indy. The Sunday night ball game went to the Phillies, beating the Yankees 11-4. Yanks outfielder Cody Bellinger went on the IL with a strained hamstring. Tampa Bay shut out Cleveland 1-0. Extra inning wins for both Atlanta and Cincinnati on the road. Seattle won at Texas 6-4. Minnesota over the A's 11-8. A's catcher Shea Langeliers could be out for the year with a torn meniscus.
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0: Did you hear about Buster? Hashtag Buster got busted.
1: No, I didn't. Hashtag inquiring minds.
0: He posted up a photo of himself twerking, and he claimed he was imitating the captain. Hashtag should have thought twice. Hashtag posting it up for the world to see.
1: Hashtag posting it up for my CO to see.
0: Now Buster's up for some UCMJ action. Hashtag I can't believe I'm in trouble for this. Hashtag this could have been avoided.
1: That's what happens when you don't think before you post. Hashtag stupid is and stupid does.
2: Guys?
1: Yeah, top.
2: Hashtag it's getting pretty annoying.
3: And on your left there, you'll see Neon Limits, where in 2002, Ralph Edwards tripped over and unplugged the DJ's power cables during a request. And on the right there, that is Strokes.
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7: 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The National Guard is moving thousands of guardsmen mobilized to Washington, D.C. from hotels into apartments. The National Guard Bureau has awarded a $292 million contract to Placemaker to provide up to 2,000 apartment-style units for troops supporting Joint Task Force District of Columbia. The National Guard troops will be deployed in Washington, D.C. until January of 2029. A provision that would bar the Defense Department from leasing its land to private companies to build data centers that contain components manufactured by U.S. adversaries is making its way through Congress. The amendment would prohibit companies from installing or operating data facility equipment that contains certain printed circuit boards, advanced semiconductors, chipsets, and other components that the DOD considers a national security risk. For more on these stories, visit federalnewsnetwork.com. I'm Michelle Sandiford.

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1: Time for diplomacy on Lisa Brady, Fox News. After a pause in fighting, President Trump says either diplomacy with Iran goes fast or not at all. Just telling Axios not much time when answering how long he's willing to give talks. Also warning he's ready for strong military action if talks fail.
2: For the past three nights, the United States has halted strikes against Iran. But the White House is very clear. The military option remains on the table as officials give both diplomacy and economic pressure time to work.
1: Fox's Trey Yingst in Tel Aviv.
2: Iranian officials spoke publicly today for the first time in days, indicating that indirect talks are ongoing. The country's foreign ministry spokesperson indicated Iran's national security would guide decisions in the days ahead.
1: Meantime, Israel's Prime Minister Benjamin Netanyahu has a White House meeting with President Trump tomorrow. Oil prices are sliding for now. U.S. crude getting back under $84 a barrel. The search for a second suspect after a deadly shooting during a food and musical festival in Seattle yesterday.
3: Witnesses describe a scene of chaos as thousands of visitors ran for cover. Police have one young adult in custody but are looking for another. The two gunmen appeared to be shooting at each other. Police recovered two weapons at the scene but did not offer a motive.
1: Fox's William Lajeunesse. Three people were killed, four others hospitalized, including a two-year-old boy. An update just in on longtime Republican Senator Mitch McConnell, who's been out of the Senate for more than a month with medical issues. A statement from the Office of Attending Physician says McConnell has been discharged from hospital care, but still recovering from a fall at home in June with childhood polio, still a significant factor. And he's not yet medically cleared to leave a rehab facility and return to the office. McConnell, in his own statement, says he looks forward to getting back to the Senate soon. 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
5: I'm Seaman Colin Ryans. In Bangladesh, U.S. soldiers along with the Bangladesh Army conduct physical training as part of Exercise Tiger Lightning 2026. Tiger Lightning is an annual bilateral exercise designed to enhance readiness and interoperability between U.S. and Bangladesh Army formations. In the Pacific Ocean, U.S. Navy Captain Russell Everett, commanding officer of WASP-class amphibious assault ship USS Essex, conducts his last career flight on an SH-60 Seahawk during Rim of the Pacific. RIMPAC is the world's largest international maritime warfare exercise hosted by the U.S. Pacific Fleet to strengthen global naval cooperation. And in Hawaii, U.S. Army's 25th Infantry Division hosted the University of Hawaii football team for a team-building day designed to forge leadership, build camaraderie, and strengthen community ties. This has been your Pacific Pulse. I'm Seaman Colin Ryans.
4: From the Fox Sports Studios in Los Angeles, here's Steve DeSager.
6: The Arizona Cardinals gave quarterback Jacoby Brissett a pay raise, over $15 million guaranteed this year. Then he'll be a free agent after this season. All NFL veterans report to training camps by Tuesday. PGA rookie Jackson Coivin from Auburn won in Minnesota on tour by three strokes over Scottie Scheffler, who had a final round 63. On the LIV Golf Tour in the UK, Lucas Herbert, the winner, at 30 under par. Corey Heim won NASCAR's Brickyard 400. He's a part-time driver in the series, but led the most laps at Indy. The Sunday night ball game went to the Phillies, beating the Yankees 11-4. Yanks outfielder Cody Bellinger went on the IL with a strained hamstring. Tampa Bay shut out Cleveland 1-0. Extra inning wins for both Atlanta and Cincinnati on the road. Seattle won at Texas 6-4. Minnesota over the A's 11-8. A's catcher Shea Langeliers could be out for the year with a torn meniscus.

0: Let's get started, shall we?
1: Okay.
0: Today we're discussing the book, What to Expect When You Don't Know What to Expect. So what do you think?
1: You know what? I'm going to say I didn't think it was too helpful. When I was a new mom, I learned more from my family advocacy playgroup.
0: You know, I have to agree.
1: Right? I went there when we had our first baby, and they were great. We got lots of advice, lots of support.
0: Well, that's fine, but what about the book?
1: It was okay, but with family advocacy, you always know what to expect, which is just a lot of help.
2: Family advocacy, promoting healthy relationships.
0: Oh, my gosh.
3: My head is pounding. What are you out here laughing about?
0: Oh, man, you don't know?
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5: 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Who posted these?
6: 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You did. That's what happens when you drink too much.
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6: No.
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1: So you think you had the worst family ever? Really? My dad thought kids should be seen and not heard. We had to go around whispering to each other just to communicate. But hey, lucky you. You belong to a military family. And that means you've got a family advocacy program with a bunch of cool ideas to help your family deal with stress, communicate better, and even be better parents. Yeah, wish we'd had family advocacy. Oh, hey, gotta go. My brother's here. Dude, you can speak up now. We're grown men.
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2: I'm Seaman Colin Ryans. In Bangladesh, U.S. soldiers along with the Bangladesh Army conduct physical training as part of Exercise Tiger Lightning 2026. Tiger Lightning is an annual bilateral exercise designed to enhance readiness and interoperability between U.S. and Bangladesh Army formations. In the Pacific Ocean, U.S. Navy Captain Russell Everett, commanding officer of WASP-class amphibious assault ship USS Essex, conducts his last career flight on an SH-60 Seahawk during Rim of the Pacific. RIMPAC is the world's largest international maritime warfare exercise hosted by the U.S. Pacific Fleet to strengthen global naval cooperation. And in Hawaii, U.S. Army's 25th Infantry Division hosted the University of Hawaii football team for a team-building day designed to forge leadership, build camaraderie, and strengthen community ties. This has been your Pacific Pulse. I'm Seaman Colin Ryans.
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0: in the heart of Seattle ending in gunfire, killing three and injuring four others last night. Police say two people were in a dispute and began shooting. One is in custody. Authorities are still searching for another suspect. ABC's Alex Stone is on scene.
1: There are still indicators of what went on last night. The Bite of Seattle sign that's here. This area was full of families and vendors. They were in enjoying their day at the festival when all of a sudden there was gunfire. Everything is frozen in time on the site here right now. The vendor booths, they are empty, still full of food. Everybody went racing out of here, running out of here when they heard the gunfire.
0: Hundreds of thousands of people under evacuation orders in portions of Spain and France due to out-of-control wildfires burning. ABC's Marcus Moore is along the fire line in Spain.
2: And the region had a very wet winter and also a spring, so there's a lot of vegetation, dry vegetation now. And also, Western Europe had its hottest June on record, a kind of perfect storm for these fires to start and then move rapidly across the terrain, and the temperatures are expected to rise again.
0: Temporary Protected Status, or TPS, for more than 300,000 Haitians is set to expire today in the lower courts, along with protections for thousands of Syrians. The expiration follows a Supreme Court ruling last month, clearing the way for the Trump administration to end TPS for Haiti and Syria. Health officials are tracking an outbreak of salmonella in eggs. ABC's Elizabeth Schultz has details.
3: This is also coming as we are seeing a salmonella outbreak. The FDA says almost 100 people got sick with salmonella across 17 states, and eggs are the likely source of that. Midwest Poultry Services issued a voluntary recall of eggs sold at Kroger and other stores.
0: In separate foodborne illness, the CDC and state health officials continue to trace cases of cyclosporiasis. The CDC has linked illnesses to lettuce in a handful of more states, including Illinois and Pennsylvania. You're listening to ABC.
4: This is your News in One. Reporting for AFN Europe, I'm Army Sergeant Nick Larocco. U.S. Air Forces in Europe, Air Forces Africa, and the Albanian Ministry of Defense hosted the European Partnership Flight, Airbase Operations and Development Conference in Tirana, Albania. The conference brought together military professionals from six allied and partner nations in an effort to strengthen regional air power through shared expertise and collaboration. Participants engaged in presentations and workshop discussions covering airfield management, base defense, and aircraft rescue. Commander for the Air Force of the Republic of Albania, Brigadier General Edmund Vati, says, as allies, our greatest strength is the ability to work as one team. The expertise and practices shared during the conference build mutual confidence in collective defense efforts. The European Partnership Flight Conference serves as the premier air-centric engagement in the region and solidifies a shared commitment to readiness and interoperability. That was your News in One. I'm Army Sergeant Nick Larocco.
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6: The Arizona Cardinals gave quarterback Jacoby Brissett a pay raise, over $15 million guaranteed this year. Then he'll be a free agent after this season. All NFL veterans report to training camps by Tuesday. PGA rookie Jackson Koivun from Auburn won in Minnesota on tour by three strokes over Scottie Scheffler, who had a final round 63. On the LIV Golf Tour in the UK, Lucas Herbert, the winner, at 30 under par. Corey Heim won NASCAR's Brickyard 400. He's a part-time driver in the series, but led the most laps at Indy. The Sunday night ball game went to the Phillies, beating the Yankees 11-4. Yanks outfielder Cody Bellinger went on the IL with a strained hamstring. Tampa Bay shut out Cleveland 1-0. Extra inning wins for both Atlanta and Cincinnati on the road. Seattle won at Texas 6-4. Minnesota over the A's 11-8. A's catcher Shea Langeliers could be out for the year with a torn meniscus.

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1: So, did something kind of important today.
2: You don't say.
1: Saved a life.
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1: Started out as one of those days, you know, about to print my leave form this morning. Computer crashes. The IT guy tells me, oh, it's an interface issue. And, you know, at this point, I'm thinking, I want to interface you and the computer with the sidewalk two floors down. But no. Instead, I go for a run, you know, chill out, work off the stress. Like I said, I saved a life today. His
2: IT guy was lucky.
3: Tick season is in full swing. Before you head out for a hike or a walk with the dog, remember these quick safety tips. 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

0: You are leaving on a very serious assignment. We must set our watches so we think of each other the same time each day. Okay?
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0: You promise, Daddy?
1: Sure. How about you?
0: Yes, sir.
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4: 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When I'm shot out of the cannon hurtling across the sky, I am the world's most famous projectile. But the one place I do not want to live up to my name is when I'm traveling inside the automobile. In the back seat, if I'm not wearing a seat belt, I could go hurtling through the car, quite possibly injuring myself and others riding along as well. So, embrace life, my friends. Wear your seat belt.
5: Here are your top stories from Federal News Network. The National Guard is moving thousands of guardsmen mobilized to Washington, D.C. from hotels into apartments. The National Guard Bureau has awarded a $292 million contract to Placemaker to provide up to 2,000 apartment-style units for troops supporting Joint Task Force District of Columbia. The National Guard troops will be deployed in Washington, D.C. until January of 2029. A provision that would bar the Defense Department from leasing its land to private companies to build data centers that contain components manufactured by U.S. adversaries is making its way through Congress. The amendment would prohibit companies from installing or operating data facility equipment that contains certain printed circuit boards, advanced semiconductors, chipsets, and other components that the DOD considers a national security risk. For more on these stories, visit federalnewsnetwork.com. I'm Michelle Sandiford.
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0: convicted killer changes his mind. On Lisa Brady, Fox News. The man who admitted killing four university students in Idaho, Brian Koberger, wants to take back his guilty plea, just filing the paperwork to begin the process nearly a year after being sentenced to life in prison without parole.
1: Obviously, a bombshell development with this case, and we're going to have to see how this moves forward and what happens here.
0: Fox's Max Gordon, in a statement to the New York Times, Koberger calls it self-evident that justice was not served in the case, also calling the state's narrative a work of fiction.
1: Clearly, he was not satisfied with his legal defense. He feels that he was essentially pushed into this guilty plea, misled into confessing to the killings. You have to really feel for the family members.
0: The four students were stabbed to death in an off-campus house. Koberger's guilty plea avoided the possibility of a death sentence if the case had gone to trial. A new statement just posted by Savannah Guthrie in the search for her mother, Nancy.
2: It has been months since our mom was taken from us.
0: Renewing the family's plea to bring her home.
2: The world can be a cruel and unforgiving place, and I know that you have tried to do things the right way. So I'm asking you, begging you, to do the right thing now. Make the right choice. Help us find her. Tell us where to look for her.
0: Adding, it's never too late to do the right thing. Nancy Guthrie's been missing from her Arizona home since early February. Optimism from President Trump on Iran.
3: You know, we're having good talks, so we'll see what happens. I think there's a good chance that something could happen. And if it does, good. If it doesn't, we go back to doing what we were doing 2 days ago.
0: This after a pause in fighting over the weekend. The president now in Michigan for an event at a GM facility. 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
6: The Arizona Cardinals gave quarterback Jacoby Brissett a pay raise, over $15 million guaranteed this year. Then he'll be a free agent after this season. All NFL veterans report to training camps by Tuesday. PGA rookie Jackson Koivun from Auburn won in Minnesota on tour by 3 strokes over Scottie Scheffler, who had a final round 63. On the LIV Golf Tour in the UK, Lucas Herbert, the winner, at 30 under par. Corey Heim won NASCAR's Brickyard 400. He's a part-time driver in the series, but led the most laps at Indy. The Sunday night ball game went to the Phillies, beating the Yankees 11-4. Yanks outfielder Cody Bellinger went on the IL with a strained hamstring. Tampa Bay shut out Cleveland 1-0. Extra inning wins for both Atlanta and Cincinnati on the road. Seattle won at Texas 6-4. Minnesota over the A's 11-8. A's catcher Shea Langeliers could be out for the year with a torn meniscus.
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0: Imagine, if you will, devices that would allow you to access information about anything from anywhere. Small enough to fit inside your pocket. These remarkable instruments...
1: Okay, let's skip down to where it says all information stored on laptops, tablets, and removable media to be given the same care as stuff on your government desktop and network systems, okay?
0: Highly illogical.
1: What?
0: Live long and prosper.
1: Oh, come on.
0: Fascinating. Captain.
2: 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He's multitasking while driving.
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4: 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It looks like traffic has stopped on eastbound Route 70.
3: That's not a problem. Set the GTS, get me around
4: the
3: traffic jam, destination, enter, and...
2: Anything we do in a car while driving, other than driving, is dangerous. Not paying attention to the road can result in an accident. Practice safe driving habits and keep your eyes where they belong, on the road.
5: 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On July 26, 1948, President Harry S. Truman signed Executive Order 9981, mandating the desegregation of the United States Armed Forces. This historic order directed equal treatment and opportunity for all service members, officially ending decades of segregation within the military. By dismantling these barriers, this executive action strengthened military unity and paved the way for the modern force. This has been this week's Reflective Moments of America's Military. Stay tuned for more.
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0: Okay, so we've got a parole request from Private Simmons, serving 10 to 15 years for vehicular homicide.
1: He's already served five and already lost his career and all his service benefits.
0: Yeah, he'd been out drinking before the accident. Just a couple of drinks.
1: Says here he's got a wife and kids.
0: So did his victim. Have you seen the pictures?
1: Maybe he deserves another chance.
0: His victim won't get one.
1: Yeah, you're right. So we're agreed?
0: Parole denied.
2: Before you drink and drive, consider the consequences.
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4: 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Reporting for AFN Europe, I'm Army Sergeant Nick Larocco. U.S. Air Forces in Europe, Air Forces Africa, and the Albanian Ministry of Defense hosted the European Partnership Flight, Airbase Operations, and Development Conference in Tirana, Albania. The conference brought together military professionals from six allied and partner nations in an effort to strengthen regional air power through shared expertise and collaboration. Participants engaged in presentations and workshop discussions covering airfield management, base defense, and aircraft rescue. Commander for the Air Force of the Republic of Albania, Brigadier General Edmund Vati, says, as allies, our greatest strength is the ability to work as one team. The expertise and practices shared during the conference build mutual confidence in collective defense efforts. The European Partnership Flight Conference serves as the premier air-centric engagement in the region and solidifies a shared commitment to readiness and interoperability. That was your News in One. I'm Army Sergeant Nick Larocco.

0: Hey, man, want to go to the chow hall when we finish up?
1: Yeah, sure. But why do you Marines call it a chow hall anyway? Everyone else calls it DFAC.
0: Actually, sailors call it the mess deck. So what?
1: I guess it's like how the different services have different names for an Article 15.
0: Yeah, in the Navy it's called Captain's Mask, and in the Corps we call it Office Hours.
1: But Army and Air Force just call it an Article 15.
0: Yeah, whatever, man. It's all the same thing. Let's go eat.
1: Sounds good.
2: Article 15, part of the Uniform Code of Military Justice.
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1: From ABC News, I'm Michelle Franzen. Seattle police and state authorities are investigating Sunday's deadly shooting at a food festival in the heart of downtown. Three people were killed, four others injured, including a toddler. Police say it appears that two suspects were involved in a dispute and began shooting. One person is in custody. At a briefing a short time ago, Mayor Katie Wilson says the person in custody is a juvenile.
2: The Seattle Police Department detained a 15-year-old juvenile in connection with the shooting. The teen was booked into the Judge Patricia H. Clark Children and Family Justice Center for investigation for firearms violations and first-degree assault.
1: Police say the search for the second suspect continues. A fragile pause in hostilities between the U.S. and Iran, the White House says to give diplomacy a chance. It follows 2 weeks of air strikes. Sources tell ABC News officials discuss the impact a major attack may have on the U.S.'s depleting stock of air defense interceptors. Here's ABC's Rachel Scott.
3: Mike Waltz, the president's ambassador to the United Nations, appeared to acknowledge a lot of stockpiles have been depleted, but also said the U.S. has everything it needs to carry out its campaign against Iran. And officials, of course, are also making it clear while the president prefers diplomacy, he can always put military action back on the table, as he has done before.
1: Orders for durable goods picked up last month, but still not at the pace that analysts were expecting. ABC's Jim Ryan has the latest numbers from the Census Bureau.
4: Economists were predicting a 1.5% to 2% rise in orders for big-ticket items. The figure has come in at an anemic 0.3%. The number is important because durable goods orders are considered a predictor of future industrial activity. Equities investors were not fazed by today's report. Wall Street opened the week with a rally.
1: Dry, hot conditions continuing to fuel wildfires in parts of Spain and France. Hundreds of evacuation orders remain. Those fires blamed for at least one death. You're listening to ABC News.
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7: The Arizona Cardinals gave quarterback Jacoby Brissett a pay raise, over $15 million guaranteed this year. Then he'll be a free agent after this season. All NFL veterans report to training camps by Tuesday. PGA rookie Jackson Koivin from Auburn won in Minnesota on tour by three strokes over Scottie Scheffler, who had a final round 63. On the LIV Golf Tour in the UK, Lucas Herbert, the winner, at 30 under par. Corey Heim won NASCAR's Brickyard 400. He's a part-time driver in the series, but led the most laps at Indy. The Sunday night ball game went to the Phillies, beating the Yankees 11-4. Yanks outfielder Cody Bellinger went on the IL with a strained hamstring. Tampa Bay shut out Cleveland 1-0. Extra inning wins for both Atlanta and Cincinnati on the road. Seattle won at Texas 6-4. Minnesota over the A's 11-8. A's catcher Shea Langeliers could be out for the year with a torn meniscus.
8: This is where the music meets the mission.
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0: My name is Stephen Drexler. I'm the operational support officer for MSC Europe and Africa. 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
3: This is your News in One. Reporting for AFN Europe, I'm Army Sergeant Nick Larocco. U.S. Air Forces in Europe, Air Forces Africa, and the Albanian Ministry of Defense hosted the European Partnership Flight, Airbase Operations and Development Conference in Tirana, Albania. The conference brought together military professionals from six allied and partner nations in an effort to strengthen regional air power through shared expertise and collaboration. Participants engaged in presentations and workshop discussions covering airfield management, base defense, and aircraft rescue. Commander for the Air Force of the Republic of Albania, Brigadier General Edmund Vati, says, as allies, our greatest strength is the ability to work as one team. The expertise and practices shared during the conference build mutual confidence in collective defense efforts. The European Partnership Flight Conference serves as the premier air-centric engagement in the region and solidifies a shared commitment to readiness and interoperability. That was your News in One. I'm Army Sergeant Nick Larocco.

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2: Serving in the military has great benefits, like living in faraway places like Japan. 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That's why I take AFN Go with me wherever I go. AFN Go gives me the same great music and information I get back home, and I'm going to need AFN Go even more next month. 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Wherever I go, AFN Go goes with me. 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

0: president making history in Michigan. I'm Lisa Brady, Fox News. Just becoming the first sitting president to visit a GM facility known as the Proving Grounds, where new technologies are tested.
1: This land bears the tire marks of every model of the legendary Chevy Corvette. It bears the scars of the first auto safety test.
0: It's also where the presidential limousine, the Beast, is tested. His stop in suburban Detroit meant to reinforce the Trump economic agenda days before midterm primaries in Michigan.
1: And it was workers like you who built this country. And now it's the men and women like you who are making it bigger, better, richer, and stronger than ever before. We are doing unbelievably well as a country.
0: And Democrats argue the country is ready for change. In the Michigan Senate race, progressive candidate Abdul El Sayed is trying to unseat Congresswoman Haley Stevens in the Democratic primary. The winner would face Republican Mike Rogers, who's running unopposed in the GOP primary. The president calling the talks with Iran very friendly moments ago after a pause in fighting over the weekend. But he also continues to warn a return to U.S. strikes is ready if needed. The suspect detained in a deadly shooting during a festival in Seattle yesterday is just 15 years old.
2: We have to determine the nexus behind what happened. Obviously, with someone so young, we have to determine if this person is a part of a group or a part of a gang.
0: Seattle Police Chief Sean Barnes, as the search for a second suspect continues, investigators have said they believe the two suspects were shooting at each other through the crowd. Three people were killed, at least four wounded. A mixed start to the week on Wall Street. The Dow up 262 points at the bell as oil prices sink. 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
3: News in One. Reporting for AFN Europe, I'm Army Sergeant Nick Larocco. U.S. Air Forces in Europe, Air Forces Africa, and the Albanian Ministry of Defense hosted the European Partnership Flight, Airbase Operations and Development Conference in Tirana, Albania. The conference brought together military professionals from six allied and partner nations in an effort to strengthen regional air power through shared expertise and collaboration. Participants engaged in presentations and workshop discussions covering airfield management, base defense, and aircraft rescue. Commander for the Air Force of the Republic of Albania, Brigadier General Edmund Vati, says, as allies, our greatest strength is the ability to work as one team. The expertise and practices shared during the conference build mutual confidence in collective defense efforts. The European Partnership Flight Conference serves as the premier air-centric engagement in the region and solidifies a shared commitment to readiness and interoperability. That was your News in One. I'm Army Sergeant Nick Larocco.
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5: North Carolina football general manager Michael Lombardi was placed on administrative leave on Monday. According to ESPN insider Pete Thamel, a human resources complaint filed by a former UNC front office employee against Lombardi has prompted an investigation at the school. The wife of Chiefs offensive coordinator Eric Bieniemy was allegedly shot on Sunday night at the couple's home by their own son. She is currently in stable condition and Eric has left Chiefs training camp to attend to her. Elijah Zion Bieniemy was arrested and charged in Loudoun County and is being held without bond. The Washington Commanders parted ways with tight ends coach Ben Steele on Monday. He was arrested back in June on suspicion of driving while intoxicated. And the Atlanta Braves have activated Ronald Acuna Jr. after a 37-game absence with a hamstring injury. Acuna is expected to be available for Monday night's opener of a three-game series at the New York Mets.

0: The human brain is protected by a thick skull, fluid, and a cellular barrier. 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

0: So with one out, the two-strike pitch, pop fly to center left. Both Simons and Moreno are calling it, and oh my, they just knocked heads. Simons is down. He tries to shake it off, but he looks a little wobbly. So they're going to take Simons to get medical attention. So with timeout on the field, here's a reminder that a knock to the head that results in blurred vision or headaches could be a concussion. And that's a mild brain injury by another name. You can find out more at dvbic.org.
1: 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Oh, no, no, I'm not a friend, a distant relative, or a fellow service member. In fact, we've never actually met. You see, I learned everything about you from your social media posts. Yeah, that's how I know you won't be home this weekend. And that's when I figured I'd swing by your place for a visit.
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3: Here are your top stories from Federal News Network. The National Guard is moving thousands of guardsmen mobilized to Washington, D.C. from hotels into apartments. The National Guard Bureau has awarded a $292 million contract to Placemaker to provide up to 2,000 apartment-style units for troops supporting Joint Task Force District of Columbia. The National Guard troops will be deployed in Washington, D.C. until January of 2029. A provision that would bar the Defense Department from leasing its land to private companies to build data centers that contain components manufactured by U.S. adversaries is making its way through Congress. The amendment would prohibit companies from installing or operating data facility equipment that contains certain printed circuit boards, advanced semiconductors, chipsets, and other components that the DOD considers a national security risk. For more on these stories, visit federalnewsnetwork.com. I'm Michelle Sandefur.

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0: News Live. After 2 weeks of renewed hostilities between the U.S. and Iran, there is a pause in airstrikes. ABC's Rachel Scott has more.
1: Sources tell me today that President Trump is now holding off on a major escalation against Iran to give way for diplomacy to reopen the Strait of Hormuz. I'm told the president was prepared to launch a series of strikes on Friday, but decided to hold off. Sources also say officials discussed the impact a major attack could have on the U.S.'s depleting stock of air defense interceptors.
0: President Trump

0: Trump claims Iran wants to restart talks. Funeral services for the late Senator Lindsey Graham will take place tomorrow and Wednesday in Washington, D.C., and also in Graham's home state of South Carolina. Israel's prime minister and Ukraine's president will attend events in D.C. Both will also hold separate meetings with President Trump. In Seattle, a 15-year-old is in custody, and police are still searching for a second suspect following last night's deadly shooting at a food festival in Seattle. Three people were killed and four others injured. ABC's Alex Stone has more.
1: Law enforcement believes that it was gang violence and that these were two opposing groups that were going after one another and they got into a fight. Not your traditional active shooter or terrorism or something like that. But the end result was the same in that innocent victims were hit, including a two-year-old child.
0: In Germany, police say a 21-year-old man responsible for the vehicle and machete attack during a Pride event in Berlin is dead. Authorities say he was shot and killed following a manhunt. ABC's Britt Clennett is in Berlin.
2: We know that he was arrested in Lebanon last year for trying to join Islamic State. That's according to prosecutors in Germany. So certainly this person has a history of criminal activity and links to those extreme groups.
0: No one held the winning numbers in Powerball and Mega Millions drawing over the weekend. The combined jackpots now top more than $1 billion. 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
3: Top stories from Federal News Network. The National Guard is moving thousands of guardsmen mobilized to Washington, D.C. from hotels into apartments. The National Guard Bureau has awarded a $292 million contract to Placemaker to provide up to 2,000 apartment-style units for troops supporting Joint Task Force District of Columbia. The National Guard troops will be deployed in Washington, D.C. until January of 2029. A provision that would bar the Defense Department from leasing its land to private companies to build data centers that contain components manufactured by U.S. adversaries is making its way through Congress. The amendment would prohibit companies from installing or operating data facility equipment that contains certain printed circuit boards, advanced semiconductors, chipsets, and other components that the DOD considers a national security risk. For more on these stories, visit federalnewsnetwork.com. I'm Michelle Sandiford.
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5: On Monday, the 76ers officially announced the signing of LeBron James and revealed he will wear number 23. According to ESPN Sham Sharania, there are plans to play LeBron at the point guard position. Colts quarterback Daniel Jones, speaking on the Pat McAfee show, claims he is fully cleared from the torn Achilles he suffered back in December and says he will be on the field for the start of training camp. It comes up on July 29th for the Colts. The wife of Chiefs offensive coordinator Eric Bieniemy was allegedly shot on Sunday night at the couple's home by their own son. She's currently in stable condition. Eric has left Chiefs training camp to attend to her. Elijah Zion Bieniemy was arrested and charged in Loudoun County and is being held without bond. And North Carolina football general manager Michael Lombardi has been played on paid administrative leave. According to ESPN insider Pete Thamel, there is a human resources complaint against him and an investigation is pending from the university.
4: Top tracks. Trusted source.
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6: I'm Seaman Colin Ryans. In Bangladesh, U.S. soldiers along with the Bangladesh Army conduct physical training as part of Exercise Tiger Lightning 2026. Tiger Lightning is an annual bilateral exercise designed to enhance readiness and interoperability between U.S. and Bangladesh Army formations. In the Pacific Ocean, U.S. Navy Captain Russell Everett, commanding officer of WASP-class amphibious assault ship USS Essex, conducts his last career flight on an SH-60 Seahawk during Rim of the Pacific. RIMPAC is the world's largest international maritime warfare exercise hosted by the U.S. Pacific Fleet to strengthen global naval cooperation. And in Hawaii, U.S. Army's 25th Infantry Division hosted the University of Hawaii football team for a team-building day designed to forge leadership, build camaraderie, and strengthen community ties. This has been your Pacific Pulse. I'm Seaman Colin Ryans.
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0: his message on the road. I'm Lisa Lucera, Fox News. President Trump at General Motors this afternoon talking economic policy.
1: President Trump had a front row seat for a display of American muscle, watching four drag races between GM vehicles at the company's proving grounds here. He says tariffs and his economic policy are powering economic manufacturing companies like General Motors.
2: They placed historic tariffs on foreign producers and manufacturers, including a 25% tariff on foreign automobiles.
1: But the cost of living is a top issue for voters heading into the midterm elections, now less than 100 days away. And President Trump's approval rating on the economy has been sliding as fuel prices increase amid the war in Iran.
0: Fox's Jared Halpern traveling with the president in Milford, Michigan. On Iran, the president said the military is keeping up the pressure campaign.
2: We have destroyed their navy. We've destroyed their air force. We've destroyed their leadership. We've destroyed their anti-aircraft weaponry. Their drones are being made in

0: 7%.
1: And the president saying the U.S. will take care of the nuclear threat of Iran very quickly. President Trump will join Fox and Friends by phone tomorrow morning at 8:30 a.m. Eastern to discuss his upcoming meetings with Ukraine's President Zelensky and Israeli Prime Minister Benjamin Netanyahu, the latest developments with Iran, and to remember Senator Lindsey Graham ahead of funeral services. A tornado touched down this afternoon in Winnebago County, Wisconsin, about 90 miles northwest of Milwaukee, ripping off roofs off homes, flipping vehicles, and knocking out power to tens of thousands. A judge has ruled there's enough evidence for singer David to face trial for the killing of a 14-year-old girl after authorities say she threatened to expose their relationship and ruin his career. America's listening to Fox News.
2: Stories from Federal News Network. The National Guard is moving thousands of guardsmen mobilized to Washington, D.C. from hotels into apartments. The National Guard Bureau has awarded a $292 million contract to Placemaker to provide up to 2,000 apartment-style units for troops supporting Joint Task Force District of Columbia. The National Guard troops will be deployed in Washington, D.C. until January of 2029. A provision that would bar the Defense Department from leasing its land to private companies to build data centers that contain components manufactured by U.S. adversaries is making its way through Congress. The amendment would prohibit companies from installing or operating data facility equipment that contains certain printed circuit boards, advanced semiconductors, chipsets, and other components that the DOD considers a national security risk. For more on these stories, visit federalnewsnetwork.com. I'm Michelle Sandiford.
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4: Mia Bieniemy, the wife of Chiefs coordinator Eric Bieniemy, was allegedly shot on Sunday night at the couple's home by their own son. She's currently in stable condition, and Eric has left Chiefs training camp to attend to her. Elijah Zion Bieniemy was arrested and charged in Loudoun County and is being held without bond. North Carolina football general manager Michael Lombardi was placed on administrative leave on Monday. According to ESPN insider Pete Thamel, there is a human resources complaint filed by a former UNC front office employee against Lombardi, and an investigation is pending. The Atlanta Braves have activated Ronald Acuna Jr. after a 37-game absence with a hamstring injury. Acuna is expected to be available for Monday night's game against the Mets. And Colts quarterback Daniel Jones claims he is fully cleared from the torn Achilles he suffered in December and says he will be on the field for the start of Colts training camp.

0: homesick, a little homesick, a little homesick for somebody.
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0: associate and I are here to remind you to be on the lookout for suspicious emails.
1: As your bankers, we're never going to ask you for personal information like your social security number.
0: We already have that stuff.
1: We do?
0: That and many other things.
1: Like what?
0: Passwords, mother's maiden name.
1: Why are we here again?
0: We were having the personal information talk.
2: Legitimate companies never ask for personal information online. If you get an email or text asking for anything like that, don't reply and delete the request immediately.
3: Excuse me, I'm about to go on a motorcycle trip. I wonder if you could just point
4: me out. Your journey shall be long and fraught with great peril.
3: Yeah, okay. Well, I'm a pretty safe rider.
4: Perhaps, but this is a strange land with edicts and dangers thou hast never before encountered.
3: Okay, well, I've checked into all the different traffic laws and riding environments. I was just really looking for a place to get some
4: dragon. I know of a wonderful village that serves delicious dragon.
2: Ride safe, ride smart.
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4: 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At the Joint Communications Unit, that's where we live. At the intersection of signal and strategy, data and decision, code and consequence. 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And our developer operators write the code that drives the mission, automating the impossible and bringing artificial intelligence to the edge of the fight. Together, we are the digital backbone of the world's most elite forces, agile, adaptive, and always advancing. The tools change, the domains evolve, but our purpose remains the same: to innovate, to connect, to win. 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

0: didn't prepare for the test he has today, so he was up all night cramming. And now he's so exhausted, he fell asleep.
1: George Washington.
0: Dave probably won't do very well on the test. So why should you care? Well, we're only telling you this with the hope that when it comes time for your physical fitness test, you won't be like Dave and wait till the last minute to get ready. As little as 20 minutes of physical activity a day can help you stay in shape, so you don't have to cram.
1: Poughkeepsie.
0: Like Dave, this is Dave. Dave didn't prepare for the test he has today, so he was up all night cramming. And now he's so exhausted, he fell asleep.
1: George Washington.
0: Dave probably won't do very well on the test. So why should you care? Well, we're only telling you this with the hope that when it comes time for your physical fitness test, you won't be like Dave and wait till the last minute to get ready. As little as 20 minutes of physical activity a day can help you stay in shape, so you don't have to cram.
1: Poughkeepsie.
0: Like Dave.
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0: judge has now ruled there is enough evidence to put singer David, real name David Burke, on trial for the death and dismemberment of 14-year-old Celeste Rivas Hernandez. LADA Nathan Hockman says his office is still weighing whether to seek the death penalty in the case. Burke has pleaded not guilty. His attorneys say there's insufficient evidence for murder.
1: Judge Charlene Olmedo held David Anthony Burke, who goes by the name of a singer, David spelled D4VT, to answer for the horrific and barbaric killing of a 14-year-old at the time, Celeste Rivas Hernandez.
0: Reaction from legal experts after Brian Koberger filed new court documents to challenge his conviction in the Idaho college murders. ABC News legal contributor Bernarda Villalona says it may be easier to argue over counsel than reverse his guilty plea last year.
2: It's going to be very difficult to withdraw a plea, especially since the judge went to great extent in determining whether this plea was entered into knowingly, and to make sure that he, one, understood the charges, understood what the promised sentence is, and also, number three, understood what rights he was waiving by entering a plea.
0: Kansas Chiefs head coach Andy Reid says the team's thoughts and prayers are with offensive coordinator Eric Benemy, whose wife was allegedly shot by the couple's son. ABC's Rena Roy reports police say the shooting happened at Benemy's Virginia home last night.
3: The couple's son, 27-year-old Elijah Benemy, arrested and charged with malicious wounding, use of a firearm in commission of a felony, and discharge of a firearm inside of

0: dwelling. He's being held without bond at a detention center in Virginia and had not yet entered a plea.
1: Bieniemy's wife is described as being in stable condition. 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
2: Stories from Federal News Network. The National Guard is moving thousands of guardsmen mobilized to Washington, D.C. from hotels into apartments. The National Guard Bureau has awarded a $292 million contract to Placemaker to provide up to 2,000 apartment-style units for troops supporting Joint Task Force District of Columbia. The National Guard troops will be deployed in Washington, D.C. until January of 2029. A provision that would bar the Defense Department from leasing its land to private companies to build data centers that contain components manufactured by U.S. adversaries is making its way through Congress. The amendment would prohibit companies from installing or operating data facility equipment that contains certain printed circuit boards, advanced semiconductors, chipsets, and other components that the DOD considers a national security risk. For more on these stories, visit federalnewsnetwork.com. I'm Michelle Sandiford.
3: From the Fox Sports Studios in Los Angeles, here's Chris Perfect.
4: Mia Bieniemy, the wife of Chiefs coordinator Eric Bieniemy, was allegedly shot on Sunday night at the couple's home by their own son. She's currently in stable condition, and Eric has left Chiefs training camp to attend to her. Elijah Zion Bieniemy was arrested and charged in Loudoun County and is being held without bond. North Carolina football general manager Michael Lombardi was placed on administrative leave on Monday. According to ESPN insider Pete Thamel, there is a human resources complaint filed by a former UNC front office employee against Lombardi, and an investigation is pending. The Atlanta Braves have activated Ronald Acuna Jr. after a 37-game absence with a hamstring injury. Acuna is expected to be available for Monday night's game against the Mets. And Colts quarterback Daniel Jones claims he is fully cleared from the torn Achilles he suffered in December and says he will be on the field for the start of Colts training camp.
3: Yeah. AFN the Eagle.
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0: because, man, I really need to vent. 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

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Really wanna make you mine. 4, 5, 6, come on and get your kicks. Now you don't need

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You look so fine that I really want to make you mine. 4, 5, 6, come on and get your kicks. Now you don't need money with a face like that, do ya?

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1: Suspects than they thought. I'm Lisa Lacera, Fox News. New information on a deadly weekend shooting near Seattle's Space Needle.
2: Seattle police now say they believe there were at least three people who exchanged in gunfire outside the Seattle Center Armory Sunday. A 15-year-old who was in custody, an acquaintance who died at the scene, and at least one other unknown suspect.
3: We will leave no stone unturned to bring all of those who may be involved to justice.
2: Police Chief Sean Barnes. The details revealed in a document filed in juvenile court where the 15-year-old arrested was making an initial appearance for alleged firearm violations and first-degree assault. Officials say three people were killed and at least four others were injured, including a 2-year-old boy who is still in the hospital.
1: Fox's Christian Goodwin. A judge has ruled there's enough evidence to bring singer David to trial in the killing of a 14-year-old girl. L.A. County D.A. Nathan Hochman says David, real name David Burke, killed and dismembered Celeste Rivas Hernandez when she threatened to expose their relationship.
4: We believe that the evidence at trial will be overwhelming to prove guilt beyond a reasonable doubt on the three charges with which Mr. Burke will be charged.
1: Prosecutors say David met the victim when she was 11 and began sexually abusing her when she was 13 and he was 18. He denies killing her. The man convicted of murdering four University of Idaho students asking a court to let him withdraw his guilty plea. Ryan Koberger filed the handwritten petition from the Maximum Security Penitentiary in Idaho. President Trump this afternoon at a GM plant in Michigan where he touted his border policy.
5: This is now the 15th month in a row. Zero people have come through our border illegally. Zero.
1: And the president said his tariff and economic policy helping power American companies like General Motors. 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
6: 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The National Guard is moving thousands of guardsmen mobilized to Washington, D.C. from hotels into apartments. The National Guard Bureau has awarded a $292 million contract to Placemaker to provide up to 2,000 apartment-style units for troops supporting